0: Community organisations around the region love talking to Community Drive.
1: And in Orange, there is plenty going on, as we're about to find out from the event organiser from Orange City Council, Ellie Barron. Ellie, how are you today?
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7: And looking at the weekend weather now, the forecast for the Central Tablelands for today, Saturday the 9th of May. Very simple, a sunny day with light winds. Oberon today expecting a maximum of 16 degrees, also 16 degrees in Orange, Lithgow 17, and Bathurst is heading for a maximum of 19. Tomorrow, we can expect some areas of morning frost and fog, followed by a mostly sunny day with light southeasterly winds. The temperature range for tomorrow in Oberon, 2 to 17, Lithgow, 1 to 18, Orange, also 1 to 18, and Bathurst, 0 overnight to a top tomorrow of 20. And looking at the current temperatures, right now in Oberon, it is 11 degrees. In Lithgow, 12. Orange is ahead at the moment on 13 degrees. And in Bathurst, right now, it is 11 degrees. Welcome back. Saturday Morning Music Part 2 is about to commence. It's a birthday special. We're doing a bit of reminiscing today, going back to 1976, looking at some fun facts about the station. We'll also be looking at the top-selling Australian songs for each decade that 2MCE has been on air. So all of that coming up in the next couple of hours. It is now 7 minutes past 10, and this is your station, 2MCE.

On your community connection to MCE, you just heard from Hall & Oates with Sarah Smile, and top of the hour, Leo Sayer with You Make Me Feel Like Dancing. Two big hits from the year 1976. Weren't in our top 10, but yeah, they both went to number one in their respective charts. Leo Sayer's song was probably the bigger of the two, went to number one in Australia, also in the UK and the US as well. It is 13 minutes past 10, and we are doing it birthday style today, ladies and gentlemen. 50 years of 2MCE, a special edition of Saturday Morning Music. I did ask you in the previous hour, what was your first memory of 2MCE? Hope you've been thinking about that. I'll bring you mine shortly. In the meantime, what was the world like when 2MCE started in 1976? Well, let's have a look at who was leading the world in the US. The president was Gerald Ford. Now, I was trying to think, where did Jimmy Carter come in? But I think Jimmy Carter might have won the election at the end of 1976 and therefore took over in 1977. In the USSR, Leonid Brezhnev was the Soviet Union president. In the United Kingdom, the Prime Minister was Harold Wilson. He resigned in March and he was replaced by James Callaghan. In Australia, the Prime Minister was Malcolm Fraser, and he had just taken over from Gough Whitlam, who, of course, was outed in November of 75. And the New South Wales Premier was Neville Wran. He had just won an election. So there's a lot of to-ing and fro-ing, really, in the world of leadership. The most stable leader was actually our head of state, Queen Elizabeth II. What were some of the events that took place in 1976? If you weren't around, this might be interesting for you to know. The first one is actually terrible. There was a devastating earthquake in China that occurred, killing over 200,000 people. 200,000 people, that is terrible. Also in 1976, the United States of America celebrated its bicentenary, 200th birthday. The world's first supersonic jet, the Concorde, officially goes into service commercially. Also in 1976, Israeli commandos successfully rescue 103 Israeli hostages in a daring mission in Entebbe, Uganda. That one's actually a fascinating story. There's movies about it, there's books about it. You should get into that. It is quite an achievement. How about this one? In 1976, the Apple Computer Company was founded by Steve Jobs and Steve Wozniak. And also in 1976, the Viking 1 spacecraft touches down on Mars, sending back to Earth the first close-up images of the surface of that planet. Just some of the events that took place in 1976. We shall get back to our countdown now. Where were we up to? I think we're up to number 7 with this particular song. A very popular act in the mid-70s was this one. This is Captain Antoniel with the number 7 song. This is called Lonely Night.

That is the Blue Oyster Cult with Don't Fear the Reaper. And before that, we heard from Captain and Tennille with the song Lonely Night, also known as Angel Face, which was the number 7 top-selling song of 1976. You are listening to Saturday Morning Music. Hope you're enjoying the show. We are doing it birthday style today, celebrating the 50th birthday of 2MCE with a special edition. Important to remember, when you're listening to 2MCE, ladies and gentlemen, most of the voices you'll be hearing are volunteers. We are not professionals, we are volunteers. Therefore, you may, believe it or not, occasionally hear us make mistakes. Now, when I'm sitting at home listening to 2MCE and I hear a mistake, I don't get angry. I just kind of think it adds to the charm of the station. But you may tune in and hear a presenter press the wrong button. They may occasionally mispronounce a town or a river or somebody's name. You may occasionally tune in and hear somebody start to interview another person and forget to turn their microphone on. Or the other end of the scale, you may tune in and hear a presenter who is so engrossed in their own show, they'll introduce a song and then they'll forget to turn the microphone off, and you may hear a private conversation that takes place with other people in the studio that you're not supposed to hear. You may, even worse, hear them singing along to a certain song. Back in the day, this is a good one. Back in the day, we played a lot of vinyl, and you quite often heard somebody play a record on the wrong speed. I can't really explain why, but that's something that always amused me. And I'm just putting it out there. I'm playing a lot of old songs today. I've got vinyl on me, so there is a fairly good chance you'll hear something played at the wrong speed today as well. Not going to do it on purpose, just saying. All right, let's get back to our other countdown of sorts, if you like, where we are going through the decades and looking at the biggest selling Australian song for each decade that 2MCE has been on air. We heard the 1970s. We're going to hear the song from the 1980s now. Some honourable mentions. Men at Work with Down Under. That was a big song from the 1980s. Ice House, Great Southern Land was another big one. This next one, Joe Dolce. Remember Joe Dolce? He had a novelty song out called Shut Up Your Face. That said, sold an incredible amount of copies, almost was the top seller, not quite. Also honourable mention to INXS with Need You Tonight. But the biggest selling Australian song in Australia for the 1980s was a song that you all know this one. Yep, that's right. From the album Whispering Jack, this is an Aussie anthem. John Farnham from 1986 with You're the Voice.

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2: Here today for a bit of bad news. I won't be able to see you anymore because of my obligations and the ties that you have. We've been meeting here every day, and since this is our last day together, I want to hold you just one more time. When you turn and walk away, don't look back. I want to remember you just like this. Let's just kiss and say goodbye.

That is the sound of the Manhattans there with Kiss and Say Goodbye. That comes in at number six on our top 10 songs from 1976. It is now 22 minutes to 11 on your community station, 2MCE. Saturday morning music. We're doing a retrospective styled show to help celebrate the station's 50th birthday. Now, a little earlier in the show, I asked the question, can you remember what your first memory of 2MCE is? Hopefully you've been thinking about it, discussing it with friends and family. I can actually remember mine, and it came before I actually was a presenter here, in fact, long before. I can remember I was in primary school, maybe in third class or fourth class at the most. And I remember hearing that there were some senior students at my primary school who used to, every Friday, go to a certain radio station and present a sports report, school sports report. At the time, I was a bit of a sports nut, so I was into everything. And at the time, for about 3 or 4 weeks, we were doing like an inter-school cricket carnival. And I was playing a lot of cricket as well. We split up into, it wasn't age groups, we actually split up into houses. So our teams were made up of people of all ages. And so I was in the team probably as a third class student with alongside six class students who appeared to be giants compared to me. Our captain one day was thinking, who can I get to open the batting? Somebody else suggested me. Yeah, Levo played well last week. How about him? The captain thought that was a good idea. So I opened the batting, played quite well and scored a few runs. I remember thinking to myself, I might just be a chance of getting my name read out on that sports report. So the following Friday after school, rushed home, had the frequency of the radio station written down, 92.3. So yes, it was this very station, tuned in, and sure enough, the seniors did their sports report and they mentioned that I top scored. So I thought that was pretty cool as a year three student, hearing my name read out on radio. That was the best. So that was actually my first memory of 2MCE. Fairly simple. Maybe you've got a story similar to that. Let's get on with some more music now from 1976. This comes from Fleetwood Mac, Go Your Own Way.

0: Yeah, one of the top acts from the 1970s, Fleetwood Mac, that one from 1976, Go Your Own Way. Okay, let's have a look at some other events from 1976, the year that 2MCE was born. Sport in 1976, a major event, the biggest world event, was the Montreal Olympics in Canada. They were famous because Nadia Comăneci, the Romanian gymnast, scored a perfect 10, the first perfect 10 in history in gymnastics. She was incredible. It's also notable for Australia because that's the last time that we actually didn't win a gold medal. Funny to think of that now because we've become a powerhouse in world sports and Olympic Games in general. It wasn't always the way. I think the best we got was a silver medal when New Zealand beat us in the men's hockey. In tennis, Yvonne Goolagong won the Australian Open in 1976, and in the men's, Mark Edmondson won the Australian Open. I thought it was pretty cool that he got to present the trophy at the Aussie Open this year to mark the 50th anniversary, and he's still the last Australian male to win that event. At Wimbledon, Chris Evert defeated Yvonne Goolagong in the final to become the ladies' champion, and the great Bjorn Borg won the men's championship. That was the first of his five titles at Wimbledon. In the sport of rugby league, there was no NRL, it was the NSWRL. That's right, New South Wales Rugby League. Manly Warringah defeated Parramatta in the grand final 13 points to 10. In Aussie rules, Hawthorn became the premiers by defeating North Melbourne 100 to 70. And in the world of cricket, Australia had a very good team in the 70s and we defeated Pakistan in a home series in the summer of 76-77. Perhaps the biggest news in the world of cricket was yet to happen. Behind the scenes, secretly Kerry Packer was putting together a breakaway competition that would become known as World Series Cricket. And that debuted in 1977. But yeah, behind the scenes, he was going around signing some of the best players up. So that is some of the events that took place in the world of sport in 1976. We will be back with more of Saturday Morning Music right after these messages.
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That is Wild Cherry with Play That Funky Music, and that came in at number 5 on our top 10 of 1976. You are listening to the Saturday Morning Music Show Birthday Edition. We're doing lots of reminiscing today. I hope you are enjoying the show thus far. Here's just another memory I had, actually, of 2MCE very early on. Not my first one, but this is an early memory before I became a presenter here once again. Now, 2MCE started on the FM band. We're still there. Not many stations at the time were on the FM band. All the major stations in capital cities were on the AM band. Even pretty much every town and city and regional area had a major radio station. For instance, Bathurst had 2BS, Orange had 2GZ, Lithgow had 2LT, all on the AM band. Now, these stations were not seen as opposition. I guess the best way I could put it was that 2MCE was seen to be complementing the radio landscape. 2MCE did, though, have one advantage, that being on the FM band meant that it had a superior sound. Now, if you lived on the outskirts of Bathurst or you were driving on the outskirts of Bathurst with 2MCE tuned on your radio, admittedly, the signal got a bit dodgy. But if you lived in the centre of Bathurst, you got crystal clear stereo sound, and it was a beautiful sound. If you were listening to a music show, it was like you were playing something on your home stereo. And if you took your music seriously in the 80s and 90s, then you would have a stereo that had a graphic equalizer and big speakers. It would have been a wonderful thing. As I recall, the early years of 2MCE, there was a lot of alternative music that was played, and that kind of opened my ears to other forms of music. So may not seem like a big deal now, but back then it was certainly a big advantage that 2MCE was on the FM band. Most of the major stations in recent times have jumped over as well, but yeah, we always had that beautiful crystal clear sound. Okay, let's go to the 1990s now. I've been playing the top-selling Australian single from each decade. We're going to hear the one from the 1990s. Some honourable mentions first, though. Let's see. If you're a Darryl Braithwaite fan, you're probably going to be a bit disappointed because it's not The Horses, but he deserves special mention. The song spent 2 weeks at number one. Probably fair to say that the song has grown in stature over the years. It was a good song back then, probably didn't realise how big it would become. Silverchair's Tomorrow also deserves special mention. This next one was a surprise packet to me. Wendy Matthews, she had a song called The Day You Went Away. That one sold an incredible amount of copies, almost was our top-selling song from the 1990s. It never actually reached number one, though. Peaked at number two. It was the highest-selling song of 1992 in Australia. However, if you want to know what the biggest-selling song from the 1990s was, it was later in the decade. A Brisbane duo called Savage Garden had this particular song. It is called Truly, Madly, Deeply. And this will take us up to news time at 11 o'clock.

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7: Hello, I'm David Cameron. Voters are heading to the polls in the southern New South Wales seat of Farrer. The by-election was triggered by the resignation of former opposition leader Suzanne Lee. Once considered a safe coalition seat, One Nation's David Farley and Independent Michelle Millthorpe are considered the frontrunners. Deputy Prime Minister Richard Marles says today's poll is a test for the current coalition leadership.
8: It really is a test for Angus Taylor. In any normal moment, you would expect Farrer to be held by the coalition. And if they're unable to hold the seat today, I mean, that says so much about where the coalition currently stands.
7: A marine wildlife sanctuary has defended its animal welfare track record ahead of a protest today. With the details, Shannon Kirkwood.
9: A rally is being held outside the Coffs Coast Wildlife Sanctuary on the New South Wales North Coast this afternoon. The campaigners will be demanding the sanctuary empty the tanks and offer a better life for dolphins Jet, Bella and Zippy. They also want an end to profits from dolphin confinement, no circus-style performances or rides and swim-with experiences. The Coffs Coast Wildlife Sanctuary says it has worked tirelessly to improve welfare standards, invest in rehabilitation and rescue programs, and evolve the facility into a not-for-profit organisation which is focused on conservation, education and marine wildlife rescue.
7: A new report has found Australians don't trust artificial intelligence. The Tech Policy Design Institute survey found 44% of people say they have little or no trust AI will be used responsibly. Co-founder Johanna Weaver says Australians aren't resistant to the technology, they just want to see appropriate safeguards in place.
10: Privacy was the number one priority, followed by concern about jobs and also misinformation. So people want protections around their personal information. They want to know that their livelihoods are secure, that they're able to trust the information that they're reading. And so it really is not just in the abstract, it's about the real world impact that this is having on their lives.
7: A celebration of history, culture and civic life has opened at Melbourne's Royal Exhibition Building. Events this weekend mark 125 years since the opening of Australia's Federal Parliament in 1901. Dr. Michelle Stevenson from Museums Victoria says that opening was a major moment in Australian history.
11: The opening of Australia's very first federal parliament was held at the Royal Exhibition Building in Melbourne. So it was the moment when our first federal parliament was sworn into office. So it really marks the beginning of Australia as a nation.
7: The Pentagon has begun releasing what it says are never-before-seen files on UFOs. The BBC's Electra Naismith reports.
12: President Trump describes them as complex and important matters. Aliens, extraterrestrial life, and unidentified aerial phenomena. He made it a priority to declassify government files in February, shortly after Barack Obama sparked a surge in interest by telling a podcast host that aliens were real. He later clarified, saying there was no evidence they'd made contact during his presidency. But the truth is out there, and the Pentagon's brand new dedicated website can help you find it. The first tranche of files are there. More will follow. Follow from agencies including the FBI, NASA and National Intelligence.
7: Sport, and the first legs of the A-League men's soccer semi-finals will be played today. Auckland host Adelaide United, then premiers. The Newcastle Jets face Sydney FC.
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13: And with thanks to David in the newsroom, who will return at 12 o'clock for the next bulletin, let's turn our attention now to the weekend weather and the forecast for the Central Tablelands. For today, Saturday the 9th of May, is for a sunny day with light winds. The top temperatures expected in the area, Oberon 16, Lithgow 17, Orange also 16, and Bathurst is heading for a maximum of 19. Tomorrow's forecast is for areas of morning frost and fog, followed by a mostly sunny day with light southeasterly winds. The temperature range for tomorrow, Oberon 2 to 17, Lithgow 1 to 18, Orange also 1 to 18, Bathurst getting down to an

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4: 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That will be coming up in our final hour as well. 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

On your community connection to MCE, you just heard from the Four Seasons with the number four top-selling song from 1976, December 1963, Oh What a Night. And top of the hour, we heard from one of our own, AC/DC, with It's a Long Way to the Top. Now, that's one of those ones where you say, which year is it? They recorded it in 1975, but released it in 1976, where it became a hit. So I think that's I think it's fair to play it on the show today. So in preparation for today's show, I've been doing a lot of thinking, and certainly a lot of good memories come back about my time here at 2MCE and 50 years of volunteers in particular. I think of the volunteers, and when I think of those people, I tend to remember their voices. in some cases, where I actually remember them and know them well, I remember their faces as well. But above all, I remember their voices and warm, inviting voices, whether they be people that I didn't particularly know that well or didn't have much in common, I still befriended most of them. And that's certainly a good feeling that when I think of all the volunteers that I've met through

through this station, some wonderful people and plenty of names that come to mind. Some of them since sadly passed on. Some of them have just moved on to other things. But yes, above all, I remember the voices as if I heard their shows yesterday. All right, where are we going next with our music? The next three songs you're going to hear are from three of the biggest albums from the 1976. One of them is from an East Coast American easy listening band. The next one will be from an Englishman who is making a mark in America. And the third one is four New Yorkers who more or less created their own genre. We're going to hear first up from the Eagles. They released the album Hotel California. That will be followed by Peter Frampton, who put out a double live album. The song will be called Show Me the Way. And the third song is from the New Yorkers, Kiss, with a song from the album Destroyer, which was arguably their best album and probably my all-time favourite album, also from 1976. So we'll start proceedings with this one from the Eagles. It's the title track from the album Hotel California.

0: three songs from three of the biggest albums from 1976. First up, we heard from the Eagles with Hotel California. That came from the album of the same name. That was followed by Peter Frampton. The song was called Show Me the Way, and that came from the live album Frampton Comes Alive. And that final one was from Kiss. The song was Beth, and that was from the album Destroyer. It is now 28 minutes to 12 on 2MCE, and in preparation for this show, I was thinking back to who my first manager was here at 2MCE, because out of the 50 years that we've been on air, I've been here for 41 years, I could remember straight away Penny Hopkins was my first boss here, but that made me start thinking, can I place the rest of them? Because there were a few gaps, and I thank Rebecca for helping me fill the gaps, but most of these people I could remember. So I'm actually going to read out a list of names of people who have held down the position of station manager here at 2MCE, starting with Robin Mitchell in 1976. Then we had John Martin, 1977 to 1982. Steve Ford. Now, that was a name that I was familiar with, but I think Steve had just handed over the reins of power, or was in the process of doing so when I joined. Then, of course, we did have Penny Hopkins, my first boss. Michael McKenzie in 1988, I remember him. I also remember Kate Bianacki. I don't know whether I've pronounced her name properly, but I remember her. She was lovely. BVH. I did wonder whether Brett Van Heekeren took on the top spot, and he did. This confirmed it in 1990. Then we had a couple in quick succession. We had Comrie Bucknell, Pascal Lay. Then we had Ian Stanistreet through the 1990s through until 2000. Following Ian Stanistreet, we had Andrew Nicholson, then Brioni Petch. I remember her. The next name, I actually didn't realise he held down the position of manager, but you'd be familiar with the name Bruce Cameron now, one of our long-time presenters, probably in a caretaker role. Then we had three managers who gave us great stability. We had Peter Tozer, followed by Ross Larson, followed by Michelle O'Connor. Michelle had been at the station in various roles before she took on the manager role through until 2018. Then we had Lisa McLean, and currently our station manager, Rebecca Watsko. Can I just say to each and every one of you, I dip my lid, because you have done something quite special. You've held the reins of what is a wonderful radio station, and on behalf of all the presenters here at the station, we are most grateful for the role and the contribution that you have made to this station. We will be back with more of Saturday Morning Music right after this.
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0: And let's get back to our look at the top-selling Australian songs for each decade that we have been on air. We're up to the noughties. And a couple of honourable mentions before we actually get to the song. We have to give honourable mention to Anthony Kalia for The Prayer, and Delta Goodrum came close with a song called Born to Try, but the winner, top-selling Australian song from the noughties, came from Mr. Guy Sebastian, who had just won Australian Idol, and therefore he is our top-selling Australian artist from the noughties. Let's hear the song. It's called Angels Brought Me Here on 2MCE.

That is Johnny Taylor with a song called Disco Lady, which was the third highest selling song from 1976. And before that, we heard from Guy Sebastian, Angels Brought Me Here, Australia's top selling song from the noughties. And for the record, I probably won't get around to getting to the next decade, but for the record, Gautier was by far the biggest selling Australian single with the song Somebody That I Used to Know from 2010 to 2020. Let's have a quick look at TV shows that we were watching in 1976. And I'm happy to say that the top five shows were actually comedies. We must have been so much happier back then. Wouldn't it be nice if we sat down and watched comedies now? So the top five shows worldwide. Happy Days was the top show. Laverne and Shirley. MASH was also in there. And we had one called Barney Miller. And, of course, Welcome Back, Cotter. What about that one? That was a classic. Also in 1976, Charlie's Angels made its debut. And I'm pretty sure that three of the stars reunited recently. Kate Jackson, Cheryl Ladd and Jacqueline Smith. They all appear to be well, which is good to see. Let's have a look at Australian-produced TV shows. What were we watching that were homegrown? In the Wild with Harry Butler was very popular. Also The Young Doctors as well. And Bluey. I know what you're thinking. Was Bluey around, you know, the animated dog? Was he around in 1976? Well, no, Bluey the cartoon is very popular in 2026, but back in 1976, Bluey was a TV cop show, and it was starring, I think, Lucky Grills. He played a not-so-average police detective, was not exactly straight-laced. He was overweight, he smoked, he drank on duty, he frequently visited brothels, and he didn't mind roughing up the bad guys. But that was a very popular show back in 1976. Also in 1976, one of Australia's all-time favourite shows, the period drama The Sullivans, began. There you go. Some great shows there, some great memories. Let's continue our countdown. The number two song in 1976 is this particular one from Elton John and Kiki D, Don't Go Breaking My Heart.

There we have it, Elton John and Kiki D with the number two selling song from 1976, Don't Go Breaking My Heart. So we're just about there, ladies and gentlemen. We've reached the number one song. I should have been giving you some clues along the way. Maybe if I told you an ex-Beatle held down the number one spot, it would have narrowed it down a bit. This one was number one by some margin, I might add, but this comes from Paul McCartney and Wings. And this is the top-selling song from 1976. It's called Silly Love Songs.

There is Paul McCartney and Wings with Silly Love Songs, the number one song from the year 1976. And I'm all just about out of time for today, people. I thank you for joining me and sharing your Saturday morning with me. I hope you've enjoyed our trip back in time, our retrospective show celebrating 2MCE's 50th birthday. Coming up next will be National Radio News with David Cameron. Then stick around, Paul Kelly will be hosting One of the Folk. I will be back in the chair this time next week for another edition of Saturday Morning Music. We'll be doing a themed show. We do this theme every May. There's a little music festival that happens in Europe known as the Eurovision Song Contest. That will be our theme for next week. Before I go, though, one last song to play. This one doesn't come from 1976. It's a bit more recent. If you are a regular listener to this program, you may recognise this tune as one of the songs I play as the intro to my famous birthday segment. As far as I'm concerned, there is only one famous birthday, and that is the station that you are listening to. So I'd like to dedicate this song to all of the people that have worked here over the last 50 years, whether they be station staff, station manager, or the long and valued list of volunteers. You are collectively what makes this radio station so special, and you are and continue to be what makes this such a pleasurable place to work. Congratulations and happy 50th birthday to MCE.

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1: Hello, I'm David Cameron. Energy Minister Chris Bowen has given a weekly update on the national fuel reserves.
2: Currently have 42 days worth of petrol, which is one day less than last week. We have 35 days worth of diesel, which is 2 days more than last week. We have 29 days worth of jet fuel, which is also one day more than last week's report. We have 55 ships on the water on the way to Australia with various types of fuel. That's one ship less than last week, but entirely in keeping with the sorts of numbers that we've been seeing since this international situation began, and indeed in keeping with broader trends.
1: Opposition leader Angus Taylor admits it'll be tough to hold the seat of Farah. Today's by-election was triggered by the resignation of Suzanne Lee after she was dumped as Liberal leader. Once considered a safe coalition seat, the main contest today appears to be between One Nation's David Farley and Independent Michelle Millthorpe. Mr Taylor says he'll keep campaigning all day alongside his local candidate.
3: We're going to be fighting hard till 6 o'clock. I said right from the start, this has been a big mountain to climb with a long-term local member who of course, has left. And I would say that if you want to get rid of a bad Labor government, you need to vote Liberal.
1: Ukraine and Russia have agreed to swap 1,000 prisoners of war as part of a deal that includes a 3-day truce. It appears intervention by the US secured agreement. Russia had called for a temporary ceasefire during annual commemorations to mark the end of the Second World War. Ukraine's President Volodymyr Zelensky had separately declared a ceasefire and issued a decree saying he'd allow Russia's Victory Day parade to go ahead. Britain's Prime Minister Keir Starmer has suffered a major blow in the biggest electoral test since taking power 2 years ago. His governing Labour Party has lost large numbers of local council seats in England and has been forced from power in Wales. The biggest electoral winner has been the right-wing populist party Reform UK. The BBC's Ben Wright reports.
4: The political map of Britain is being torn up. Old party loyalties crumbling, new allegiances being born. Now it's a kaleidoscope of other parties surging. Reform UK maintaining its march through England, felling Labour and Conservative councillors as they go. For Labour, braced for these results to be bad, it is a calamitous story. Losing power in Wales is a disaster that, while expected, ends a century of Labour dominance.
1: A special concert has been held at London's Royal Albert Hall to mark the 100th birthday of the British naturalist and broadcaster David Attenborough. It featured music from some of his best-known natural history programmes. In a video message, King Charles recounted having first met him nearly 7 decades ago when the then prince visited him on set.
5: It is amazing to think that you and I have known one another for more than 60 years. And, of course, our paths have crossed many times since. Over those decades, you have revealed the beauty and wonders of nature to audiences around the world in new and marvellous ways.
1: Sport, and in the Super Rugby, the Chiefs defeated the Reds 31 points to 21, taking them to equal first on the competition ladder with the Hurricanes. The Crusaders claimed a 16-point win over the Blues. And in the netball, a 20-point win for Adelaide Thunderbirds over West Coast Fever, 65 to 45.
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7: And the weather for today, for the Central Tablelands, Saturday the 9th of May. It's going to be a sunny day with light winds. Oberon, the temperature will get to 16 degrees, and Lithgow 17. Orange, a little bit lower at 16. And Bathurst, a nice warm 19 degrees. The forecast for Sunday the 10th of May, there'll be areas of a morning frost and fog, followed by mostly sunny day with a light southeasterly wind. And the temperature range in Oberon will be 2 to 17, Lithgow 1 to 18, Orange 1 to 18, and Bathurst 0 to 20.

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4: 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Welcome, Fulcher. How do you like your Celtic music? Deeply traditional? Deeply mysterious? Deeply a cappella. Deeply funky. The music of the Celts comes in many forms, from many lands, from the old world to the new. Want to know and hear more? Tune in to The Connection, Sunday nights from 7 to 8 on 2MCE. Henfich Wech.

And indeed, we will play on. Welcome to this Saturday edition of One of the Folk. Paul Kelly here at the desk for you for the next 2 hours, and a great big happy birthday to 2MCE for their 50th anniversary. I've got a program of mainly music from the United Kingdom, British Isles, and Australia, and a lot of it is singer-songwriter type material, but I hope you'll find it interesting, and we'll later on in the program explore some interesting music from the Australian singers and songwriters and traditional musicians that keep my record collection very, very full. We'll start off in a lively manner with a group that hails from Scotland, and they're called Nos, and from their album The Light of the Moon that came out in 2021, this is Good Grief.

And that was a four-piece from Scotland, go by the name of Nos, which is spelt G-N-O-S-S. And the band are Aidan Moody on acoustic guitar and vocals, Connor Sinclair on whistles, flute and backing vocals, Craig Baxter on boron and percussion, and Graham Roby on fiddle, mandolin, electric, tenor guitar. And they, in concert, are a pretty exciting act. Going to follow them with Irish accordion player and songwriter in this case. This is Sharon Shannon. Oops, we're not there yet. Try that.

And you're listening to One of the Folk on 2MCE Community Radio FM. And the time is 25 minutes past the hour of 12 o'clock. And three songs in a row there that I played for you. First of all, you heard Sharon Shannon's band from her album The Reckoning, which came out, I think, in 2020. And a song that was co-written with John Allen, The Reckoning, the title track of the album. Then two tracks from an album that was released by Linda Thompson a couple of years ago now. And this album is essentially songs that Linda Thompson wrote or co-wrote and then gave them out to other performers to perform. The album that Linda released was Proxy Music, and you heard from that the first song was Those Damn Roaches, which essentially was a catalogue of all the music influences and family friends that have crossed the paths of the Thompsons over the years. And that particular track, Those Damn Roaches, featured Teddy Thompson. And then from The Unthanks, another song of Linda Thompson's, Three Shaky Ships. We're going to head now to something that's a wee bit sea shanty-ish from Show of Hands.

And that rather lovely piece of guitar work there was performed by Ken Nicol. The tune was a Ken Nicol composition, A Waltz with Alice, and it comes from his album Historic Events and Other Subjects that I think released in about 2013. And Ken Nicol is a really well-known British guitar player and vocalist and songwriter, and has performed for quite a while as a member of the Albion Band, and later on joined Steel Ice Band for quite a number of their more recent tours, though I don't think he's with the band anymore, though he does appear on their latest album, I think. Anyhow, Ken Nicol, well worth finding out more about him. We're going to go a little bit more rocky now with the UK duo that go by the name of Stick in the Wheel, and they are Ian Carter and Nicola Carey. And this is from, I think, their latest release, A Thousand Pokes, that came out in 2024, and this is called The Cramp.

Two rather lovely and gentle songwriters there. First of all, we heard from Birmingham-born Catherine Pretty from her album, The Pendulum Swing, and her song, These Words of Mine. And then a song that was written by Sam Lee for a film that was commissioned for a film called The Unlikely Pilgrimage of Harold Fry. And the song was The Green Mossy Banks. It was written by Sam Lee and comes from his album of 2 years ago, Song Dreaming. Now for, I think, a little bit of Morris-style music. This is Jackie Oates.

A very nice blend of melodeon and also concertina on that particular track. It was a schottische that was composed by Nigel Eaton, and the words, the Hull's Way Carol words, were written by Ian Fisk, and it was performed by Jackie Oates from her album The Spyglass and The Herringbone. We're going to move to some tunes from Australia now, and this is Alan Musgrove and three tunes: the Aspie Gallop, Jolly Blacksmith Polka, and Neil Gow's Farewell to Whiskey. And it comes from Alan's 2008 release, Australian Old Time Fiddle. Some nice traditional tunes.

You're listening to One of the Folk on Community Radio 2MCE. And you've been listening to Alan Musgrove from his album Australian Old Time Fiddle. And three, I guess they would be called polkas. Alan plays all the instruments on the particular tracks and the track on all the particular tunes, and the tunes were collected by Alan. So the Ashby Gallop and the Jolly Blacksmith polka were collected by Alan from Doris Merrill of Russell Vale, New South Wales, while Neil Gow's Farewell to Whiskey was collected by Alan from Edgar Walters, from the King of Old Time Fiddlers, Joe Cashmere, from Hilston, New South Wales. So, three very interesting tunes as we move into a more Australian-oriented part of the program. And to kick off the songs, this is Danny Spooner. No, it's not. This is Danny Spooner.

0: probably guessed by now that that was not the track that I was planning to play from Danny Spooner. In fact, it was a 16th century raiding song from the clan Domnail and performed by the Australian group Tree and Tan. And the title track of their album was the name of the group. Yes, okay. Here's Danny Spooner.
1: One morning I rolled up a few things I got, strapped on me saddle, me quart and pint pot. Told me old boss that I might not be back. I was off for a trip on the Wallaby track. Well, the morning was fine, though it blew rather cold, and the sun was just tipping the mountains with gold. And me favourite old dog running close to me back, he knew we was off on the Wallaby track.

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There were friends we could meet if the tucker got slack. They all lived quite handy to the wallaby track. But we hadn't gone far, a few mile, I suppose, when I met a young woman and she said, "G'day, Joe." I said, "You're mistaken. 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A whack for the diddle eye to rely, day." She said, "Get down off your horse and arrest yourself for now. Have you seen on your travels me old poly cow? She was the one that we used to call Black, but I think she's gone off on the wallaby track." So I got off me horse and I patted me dog, and together we sat on a stringy bark log. I lit the fire and I ratted the pack, and we all had a feed on the wallaby track with me to rely, rely, rely, eh? Whack fall a diddle eye to rely day. She was a fine looking girl, pretty clever and neat, and the thump in me chest, well, it fair had me beat. She said, "Where you come from? When will you be back? And why are you off on the wallaby track?" Well, I told this young woman I was seeking a wife, and how could she fancy a partner for life? She gave me a wink and she said, "That's a whack. 'Twas the end of me trip on the wallaby track."

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Very nice arrangement of Duke Crittenden's song, The Great Northern Line, from local band, local production, Collector, and comes from their album Pumpkin and Bear. And in the past, they were a very well-known Central Tablelands band featuring on vocals, lead vocals on that particular track, Chloe and Jason Roweth. We were very privileged at the end of March to have a visit to Orange of some rather marvellous and well-known singers. I'm talking about the great Australian collector, performer and entrepreneur Warren Fay, and he was joined by the very well-known and hailing from England, Martin Wyndham Reid, and they put on a wonderful concert in Orange on the 30th of March. It seems so long ago now. So I thought I'd play a couple of tracks just to remind you, if you were at the concert, of what it sounded like, and if not, then what you missed out on. And the first track I'm going to play is a track from Martin Wyndham Reid's 2018 album, Henry Lawson Words, with Martin Wyndham Reid providing the melody and the vocals, and the song is Possum Land.

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And you were just listening to the well-known folklorist, prolific author and performer, Warren Fay, and a version of the old Bullock Dray, particularly the last verse that I hadn't heard before. And he titles that track, The Old Bullock Dray Keeps Rolling On. And before that, we're listening to Martin Wyndham Reid from his album Away to Tintintara and Possum Land, Henry Lawson poem put to music by Martin Wyndham Reid. Also accompanying Martin and Warren on their tour over the Central West were two really rather marvellous musicians. I'm talking about Marcus Holden, fiddle player, mandolin player, and Gary Steele, a very virtuosic accordion player. And just to let you know what they sound like, they're joined up with George, a number of violin players, George Washing Machine and Mark Oates, and also Gary Steele on accordion, Michael Badali on upright bass, and Willie Quo on drums. And this particular track, though it's not folk, but it's some really good music, is Talk to Tony, and it's a track devoted to Tony Ansell, who was a legendary piano player with Galapagos Ducks. So this is Talk to Tony.

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2: 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This program is One of the Folk. I'm Paul Kelly, and prior to those announcements, we were listening to a rather nice bit of jazz from Fiddler's Festival, and Fiddler's Festival on that occasion was mainly comprised of the fiddle players Marcus Holden, George Washing Machine, and on accordion was Gary Steele. Now, a really nice version of a classic folk song almost these days, though it wasn't, it's not traditional. It was written by the Englishman who spent a fair bit of time in Australia, Colin Dryden. This is the Factory Lad from the album Turning Fine by the Fagans, and it is quite a nice version.

You're listening to One of the Folk, and the time is 23 minutes to the hour of 2 o'clock. And at 2 o'clock, Rick Nash is in here for 3 hours of the best in country and Western music with Rick's Picks. Now, you were just listening to a rather lovely version of the Colin Dryden song, The Factory Lad, featuring on lead vocals Kate Fagan and also harmony vocals James Fagan and Bob and Marg Fagan, and fiddle was Nancy Kerr, and that is quite a lovely song. Now, a local lad, or once was a local lad, this is somebody that was well and truly ensconced in the Bathurst folk scene for quite a long time. I'm talking about Mike Martin, who was in bands like Collector and Jindy, and then moved south and continues to perform. And from an album that he released in 2012, The Strelly Project, this is a rather wonderful song called Stolen.

He's older than mine, and he's camped by the river he's been missing. The embers of a fire keep his spirit alive in his country and land of the dreaming. He speaks with freedom and a passionate mind, and in black fella time you should listen. He can't change an old passage of time, but the wise man can

And that was a little bit of sort of old-timey music, you'd best call it. It was a track that was learnt from the singing of Alice Gerard and Hazel Dickens. And the song was "The One That I Love Is Gone." And it was recorded, and that track came from Tad and Moz, or just a Tad and a Moz. Very interesting name for a duo. And before that, we heard Jane Thompson, who took My Hand from her album Here, that was released in 2013. Now for a group that is probably verging on bluegrass. They're called The Lurkers, and this is really a good song.

0: a bit of semi-bluegrass, but a song with great lyrics, Lock the Gate. That was the band... lost my notes here. It was The Lurkers, and it was a song written by The Lurkers, and the real title of the song is A Mining Man. Okay, for a bit of levity now, this is the Wheeze and Suck Band, and The Day That the Virgin Came to Coogee.
1: Well, everybody, welcome to the end of the pier.

0: the shrine of Thomas a Becket, I know you have. And even Comrade Lenin draws a crowd. There's the water down at Lord's and Stratford.
1: Well, I hope you have enjoyed One of the Folk for this Saturday morning. And I'll be back on air in a couple of weeks' time presenting another eclectic mix of what we call folk music. And stay tuned for Rick's Country Mix in about 3 minutes' time. And enjoy the rest of your weekend. I'll speak to you again in about 2 weeks' time. This is the Wheeze and Suck Band and the day the Virgin Mary came to Coogee.

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1: We're going to be catching up with the Orange Mayor, Tony Mileto, find out what's been happening around the region. We'll help you start planning for your weekend as well. 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
2: 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It's therefore with a great deal of pleasure that I declare open officially the 2MCE Orange Translator.
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And you are tuned in to Rick's Country Mix with your host, Rick Nash, here for the next 3 hours on 2MCE. And thank you, Paul, for another fantastic One of the Folk show. And coming up on today's show, I'll be chatting with Jake Whittaker. And Dingo's coming on to have a chat and tell us about his latest single. Jane Denham and Geordie Mack, my second cousin, is releasing a debut single. And I got to chat with her on Thursday, and it's her very first radio interview. So hopefully, I'm looking forward to sharing her song and her interview, like all the others, with you this week. But coming up, we're going to start the show off with Michelle Walker's song, Backbone, as we do each week. As you can hear it playing in the background, and Tori Dark has a new single, You Better Think. And Joe Page from Port Lincoln has a new single, She's a Bird. So we'll have those three to kick the show off this week. But whatever you're doing, grab yourself a drink, top your drink up, crank that volume up nice and loud, and so your neighbours can enjoy this great country music we're about to play here on Rick's Country Mix on 92.3 here in Bathurst and 94.7 in Orange, or online, 2mce.org. Or you will find us on the Community Radio Plus app also. And it's a big happy 50th birthday to 2MCE, 50 years of broadcasting. It's a big achievement. And it's good to know, or good to see, that we're going strong. There's a lot of fantastic programs right throughout the week here on 2MCE. But we shall hear the rest of Michelle Walker's title song, Backbone, and we'll be back with Tori Dark. You Better Think.

From all the artists and everyone at Rock This Country and RTC Records, we wish 2MCE a very happy 50th birthday. Congratulations on such a huge achievement. Cheers, everyone.

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And you are tuned in to Rick's Country Mix, and that was Dan Doverson with his new single, Making Memories. And before that, we heard from Catherine Britt, Cowgirl Era. I'm going to have a song now from Will Theory. And it's I only just heard this song this morning, and what follows goodbye. And, hopefully gets a chat with Will. He's from Nashville, so and he can tell us all about his music. And then we'll follow that with one from Abby Ferris, the last song. And then we will go with one from Andy Penkow with the song Cry of the Koala here on Rick's Country Mix on this Saturday afternoon here on 2MCE. And I'll press this button right now.

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0: And you are tuned into Rick's Country Mix, and that was Nightwire by Dingo. And that's the title song off his forthcoming album, which is due to be released on Friday the 9th of October. And it's out for on pre-save at the moment, so you can jump over and pre-save Dingo's next album. But Dingo will be performing at this year's Danny Ute Muster, held on Friday the 2nd and Saturday the 3rd of October 2026. And if you'd like to get along, tickets are available and on sale now, and they're on the Danny Ute Muster website, dannyutemuster.com.au, and get over there and grab your tickets before they are sold out again, because I think it was sold out. But I'd like to welcome Dingo to Rick's Country Mix. Hello, Dingo.
1: G'day, mate. How are you?
0: I'm going really well, mate. And how are you going this afternoon?
1: I'm going great. Things couldn't be better.
0: Yeah, busy.
1: I'm glad to be here.
0: Yeah, awesome, mate. Glad to have you here on the show, and the first time on Rick's Country Mix too, mate.
1: It is, yeah. Yeah, so this is great. What are we going to talk about?
0: Not bakery.
1: Not bakeries. I know, we've been known to get off on our bakery discussions once every while, because you're from Mount Gambier.
0: Yeah, that's exactly right, mate. Yeah, that's the place of the good. No, we won't go down there. We'll leave that alone.
1: Oh, mate, the best veggie pasties in the world. We'll just leave it there.
0: Yeah, that'll do it. I'd agree with you. Totally agree. And Nightwire, what a great song, mate. And you'd have to be pretty happy with it, a single, but you got an album coming out in October, is it?
1: Thanks, mate. Yeah, I do. So that is the first single from the album, and it's the title track, Nightwire. Mm-hmm. So the album's also called Nightwire, and I'm just so excited about it. It's a dream come true for me. I got to record this song with producer Jordan Power, and he's been on the bucket list for me to work with forever. We first worked together on Casey Chambers' record Campfire. He produced that.
0: Yes.
1: And we got to know each other over that period of time, and then I looked a bit further into what he'd done, and he's worked with amazing people from Bruce Springsteen through to Powderfinger, you know, Lady Gaga, people like that. And but he's also just such a down-home guy from Byron, and he's fantastic to work with. He's actually not from Byron. He lives around that area, but he came from Maitland.
0: Yes.
1: And anyway, so he came to our recording studio, the recording studio that I run, called the Rabbit Hole Recording Studio, and we did it there.
0: Okay.
1: With a full band and everything. And yeah, I'm really, really happy with this record. It tells the story that I wanted to tell at this point. And I feel like the songwriting and everything is a step forward for me, and the production I couldn't be happier with. So I appreciate that you played that first one, that title track.
0: Yep,
1: I've got a couple out at the moment, and a new one coming.
0: Fantastic! You keep them coming if that one's anything to go by. And did you write them all yourself? Did you, Dingo?
1: Just about. Yeah, I had two co-writers on this album, so I wrote two songs with Ben Crick, or he goes by Bob Cronk, the first. And I've recorded some records for him, and I love his songwriting. So we collaborated on a couple of songs. Nightwire was one of those songs.
0: Okay.
1: Actually.
0: Yes.
1: And the other one, actually is, it's got a great feature on it as well, which I won't give away, but, I'm very excited about releasing this because it's got some great guests on the album. And, this one is very exciting. So, I won't say too much about it, but if you want to look into that, you'll have to get on and check out the record. Then the other person that I was writing with was Sam Hatmaker from America. She's from Nashville, and I met her at the Country Music Academy when I was in doing a bit of a showcase and a studio talk.
0: Right.
1: And she was there as part of their program.
0: Yes.
1: So they basically do like a Nashville exchange. Mm-hmm. And She's a fantastic songwriter as well, and we wrote a couple of songs, and one of them is called Fever Dream, and that's the second track on the album. And I did a little bit of co-writing, but for the majority, I just dove into my own songwriting and writing from my own experience. Yeah.
0: Oh, fantastic! And that's up on pre-save. That'll be all over your Facebook, Instagram, TikTok, X,
1: mate.
0: Why?
1: My social media is covered in it.
0: Yeah, that's exactly right. No, hopefully my listeners will jump over there and hit that pre-save, because you and I both know that does a helps you out a lot on release day, doesn't it?
1: It really does. People don't realise how much that really helps out an artist when you can get on and pre-save their stuff, and especially an upcoming album like this. Mm-hmm. It would mean the world to me if people did that. And, you know, I guess that's just one part that you sort of, I feel sometimes like, oh, I don't want to push it too hard, I don't want to sell it too hard or anything, but it does mean a lot to us.
0: Yeah. No, hopefully they get along and support you and then buy every CD you got, mate. That's all I can hope for.
1: That's all you can hope for. That's right. Yeah.
0: That's it.
1: Absolutely.
0: Yeah. And you've been doing a few shows. You're off doing a few shows this week, earlier.
1: Yeah. I'm actually on the Red Hot Summer Tour with Casey Chambers playing guitar in her band. Mm. We're just finishing up that tour.
0: Yes.
1: And what I've got coming up, I've got a great tour right off the back of that where I'm supporting Adam Harvey for 6 weeks. And we're going all over the place. We're starting at the end of May and we're going all across June.
0: Awesome.
1: And going to a whole bunch of towns and some regional stuff. And yeah, it's going to be an amazing tour. So I'm very excited about that. That's starting off in Queensland on the 21st of May.
0: Right, awesome. And I think you're coming to Bathurst too, aren't you?
1: Indeed we are.
0: Yes, well, we might get to meet you there, mate. That'd be even better because me and my brother are getting along to Adam's show. We can't wait. It's going to be a fantastic night.
1: Oh, excellent. Well, that one's on the 13th of June.
0: Yep.
1: So that's going to be a great show, and we'll be a little bit into the tour. So hopefully all the cobwebs are blown out and I don't forget my lyrics and, you know, all of that stuff.
0: Yeah, awesome. No, it's going to be a fantastic night. Should be getting along to live music more often because turn the TV off and get out of the lounge room. That's all I can say. It's better.
1: Yeah, and I heard a rumour too that if you do come to that Bathurst show, Rick Nash is going to make a veggie pasty for every person that comes.
0: Yeah, right. Thanks, mate.
1: All right. I heard that somewhere.
0: Yeah, you heard that somewhere. Yeah, I think you got... No, I don't think so. That's wrong. That's fantastic. But anyway, your latest single, Autumn, fantastic song. Yes. Wait, could you tell us about that one, where the inspiration came from?
1: Thanks very much. Yeah, I wrote this one. This was one of mine, and it's the only love song that I wrote on the album, actually.
0: Mm-hmm.
1: And I don't write many love songs traditionally, but I've been in a relationship for a while now, and I was inspired by the season of autumn to write this song because I feel like when you're in a long-term relationship with somebody, there is that possibility to sort of re-realize that love that you have for each other, and it kind of fall again, like the seasons, like the leaves fall every autumn. And I just thought that was a beautiful image, and I wanted to write a song around that. And that's what I did. Yep. That's autumn.
0: Well, I think you nailed it, mate. And a great video clip. My listeners can check that out after Rick's country mix.
1: Thanks. I've made a point of my videos. Nightwire had a video and Autumn had a video, and we've got a great team on board. It's Josh Beveridge that's been doing all the shooting.
0: Yep.
1: And it's Corey Hopper that's been directing the videos. And we just like to have fun with it. So we've got this beautiful imagery and there's always a twist at the end. I'll put it that way.
0: Yeah, we won't let that one out of the bag. They'll just get over there and check it out.
1: Have a look.
0: Yeah, that's it, mate. And, my listeners, just type in Dingo into search engine and they'll find all your socials, website.
1: Yeah. Dingo Music Official, you'll find my website. Mm-hmm. And my Instagram is under that as well, and Dingo Music on Facebook, and Spotify as well. If you want to check out anything that I'm doing, all of it's across my website and my social media. So, yeah.
0: Awesome. We'll certainly be getting you back when you release your next one. I'd say we'll have to get Jules onto it, and love to have you back on the show when you release your next single.
1: Oh, mate, I would love to come back on. It's been great chatting with you.
0: Yeah, no worries at all, mate. But thank you very much, and I hope you have a great weekend, whatever you're doing. And would you like to intro as we go out? Thank you very much, Dingo.
1: Thanks very much. Cheers. Bye. G'day, this is Dingo, and you're listening to my new single, Autumn. 2, 3.

And you are tuned into Rick's Country Mix, and that was Dingo with his latest single, Autumn. And you'll have to jump over there and check out that video clip after Rick's Country Mix, obviously. But, yeah, check it out and see what we were talking about. But to jump over on the Dingo socials and hit that like button and stay up to date when he's releasing more new music. Or better still, get along to the Adam Harvey concert on June the 13th, and Dingo will be there as well. So I'm actually looking forward to meeting Dingo and catching up with Adam on that night. But we shall keep going with the music, and I'd like to say hello before we go on to Chippy and Ratnan out there at Oberon. Thank you for tuning in, guys, and also my brother Scott, Beck and Lloyd, Warren and Colleen up there in Tully, Michelle, Steve and the kids. Who else have we got? Doug Tilly out there, he's cruising around, and also my brother Scott, and I'd like to say hello to Geordie Mack and all the family down that way. Thank you guys for tuning in, and your interview will be coming up a little bit later in the show. But thanks for tuning in, and we'll keep the music going here. I'll stop talking, and we'll have a song from Elise Simmons, Things I've Learned, and then Andrew Swift, Kicking Tires, and then we'll throw in Bailey Zimmerman and Luke Combs with their song Backup Plan here on Rick's Country Mix on 2MCE.

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0: You are tuned in to Rick's Country Mix, and that was Jane Denham, and this song is featuring Colt Ford, and it's Moonshine, and I have Jane on the line. Hello, Jane, and how are you going?
1: Hi, Rick. I'm really good, thank you. Nice to catch up after a bit of a gap. I haven't really seen you until about 18 months, so, yeah, it's nice to be back, and thanks so much for having me on the show.
0: Oh, you're very welcome, and, yeah, Moonshine album. Song, it's done pretty well for you, and it was a fantastic album too.
1: Thank you. Yeah, it was great. It was good fun. Good to get creative and release some music that was all based around the moonshine era, and now we're kicking off a new one.
0: New one, yeah. So you've been busily writing since we last chatted, I'd imagine.
1: Yeah, so the last 18 months, 2 years, I was in Nashville for two months last year,
0: right,
1: recording and writing and working with my new producer, which was unexpected but lots of fun. His name's Marty Fredrickson, and he's worked with Aerosmith and Carrie Underwood, Faith Hill, Def Leppard, so many incredible artists over the years. And
0: yes.
1: I had one meeting with him, and he just really liked my vibe and said, let's do one song, which is the new single.
0: Yes.
1: Hillbilly Halo, and then by the end of last year, that started in March, by the end of last year, I had a whole record recorded. He loved working with me, and huge honour to work with such a legend. So,
0: great. Hillbilly Halo is a fantastic song, as I was saying off air, and if that one's anything to go by, the album is going to be another cracking album, so looking forward to it.
1: Oh, thanks, Rick.
0: Yeah, and you've been doing plenty of shows around the place besides Tamworth?
1: Yeah. This year's been a little bit weird in that, unfortunately, I had six shows that got cancelled, festivals.
0: Right.
1: Not even shows, just festivals that literally fell over. So it's been a funny old year, but the end of the year is looking really strong, and I'm heading off up to Queensland in the next week to do some shows. So, it's been a bit of a weird one, but I think that's just the economy and the time that we're living in at the moment, but just roll with it. So
0: just roll with it.
1: It's good. But the new album always creates new work. So hope to see. Hopefully I'll get a show in Orange soon.
0: Yeah, no, that'll be fantastic. Have you out this way and doing a live show with your new album will be awesome.
1: Yeah, I'd love to do that. So hopefully it'll happen soon.
0: Yeah, hopefully. And you're not heading off to the Denny Ute Muster this year, are you, Jane?
1: No, I did it a couple of years ago, but no, I won't be there this year. But yeah, love the Denny Muster. Everyone has to go see it at least once in their lifetime.
0: That's exactly right. And Tamworth was saying off air that it was a fantastic time for you up there. And how many shows did you do in Tamworth this year?
1: Yeah, so I did two shows in Tamworth this year. But living here makes my life a lot easier, which is great.
0: Yes.
1: but I had the press and then the Bluebird Room, which was great. But I love the press. It's my favourite bar in town. It's my local, inverted commas, so it was good fun to do a show there.
0: Oh, fantastic. Yeah. No, looking forward to the next one, which we'll probably have to start planning for very shortly, I suppose, because it'll be here very
1: soon. Exactly. Tamworth will be back before you know it.
0: Yeah, exactly. Yeah, and Hillbilly Halo, could you tell us about that one and where the inspiration came from?
1: Yeah, so when Marty Fredrickson said he'd like to work with you, and he said, oh, look, what you're thinking, what do you want to do? And he researched the style of shows that I do.
0: Yes.
1: And he said, oh, you like to put on a party, and that's your live show is very high energy. And so he said, well, why don't we write to that? So we came up with Hillbilly Halo. Worked with Kylie Sackley, who has written. She's an Australian. For those who don't know about her, but she's an incredible songwriter. Written massive hits for so many big American artists over the years, from Faith Hill to Carrie Underwood. I think so many others. She's just amazing. So Miley said, "Look, she's Aussie. She gets you." She does. I didn't know her, to be honest, until we wrote this song.
0: Right.
1: And we just hit it off, and basically the three of us wrote the whole new record together, which was fun. And Marty said to me, look, Jane, when you find that magic when you're in a writing room, you got to stick with that. And so we did. And it was honestly the most fun 12 months writing this album and recording. So
0: yep.
1: great to great to have Hillbilly Halo out. So this is a party song. So it was designed to get the party started. So if you need to start a party, this is the song.
0: This is the song, yeah, exactly right. Now, well, I've started the party today because I've had to listen to about 3 times today.
1: Oh, thank you.
0: It's a great song, and hopefully it does really well. And you got a video clip?
1: Yeah, I have actually. I'm pretty excited about this one because back 12 years ago, I think it was, I worked with my producer of the video called Phil Taylor.
0: Yes.
1: And we did a video out in the Blue Mountains, and we used a drone, and we were the first Australian country artist to ever use a drone in a video, which I was super proud of at the time.
0: Mm-hmm.
1: It was before drones became like a thing, and to be honest, it was a big chunk of the budget to get someone to do it, but we really felt, because it was a trucking song, we wanted, you know, drones going across big vehicles and blah, blah, blah. So I said to him, I've got this song here, Willie Halo, let's work on it. So unbeknownst to all you guys, we've been working on this video clip for 12 months, and it's actually based on a 3D. It's not AI, it's 3D. And I'm super proud of what Phil's achieved, and he's

0: concert. So yep. Keep an eye out. It's coming out in probably 2 weeks, I think it is. So I think it's Friday the... I can't remember the exact date, but anyway, it'll be out real soon. So follow my socials and you'll get the notification.
1: Yep, no, well, hopefully they will. You're teasing us now, Jane.
0: Yeah, exactly. That's the plan, right?
1: No, good on you. No, well, hopefully it does really well, the video clip, or is received well, and the single. And I look forward to when you releasing the next one. We'll have to get you back, mate. We'll want to follow this journey.
0: Absolutely. Thank you so much. I really appreciate you having me on the show.
1: No, you're very welcome. Would you like to intro as we go out? Thank you very much, Jane Denham.
0: Absolutely. Hey, everyone. I'm Jane Denham, and here is my brand new single. It's a party song, so turn it up loud. This is Hillbilly Halo.

And you are tuned into Rick's Country Mix, and that was Jane Denham with her latest single, Hillbilly Halo. And I hope you enjoyed that chat with Jane. And, yeah, jump over onto Jane's social media and hit that like button, because we'll be getting Jane back when she releases more music, new music off her.

leading to her new album down the track. So looking forward to that. But jump over and support Jane with her music. And we're going to have a song now from Bailey Perry, The Lotto. And then we'll have a song from Austin Lee Green and the Southern Stars. And it's their song is called We're Singing Waltzing Matilda. We'll have that one, and also Brendan Walmsley, God Loves Country Music, here on Rick's Country Mix on 2MCE.

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0: And you are tuned in to Rick's Country Mix, and I hope you enjoyed those three songs and all the music I've played so far here on the show, and there's still a lot more to come. And Doug Tilley's popped over to say hello again today. Hello, Doug, and thanks for coming in.
1: Oh, good day, Rick. How have you been keeping?
0: Oh, I've been keeping really well, mate. It's good
1: playing
0: to see
1: some good music as usual.
0: Thank you, yes. Yep. Sun shining out there. You put the good weather on.
1: Yeah.
0: I think Beck put the good weather on for us, I think.
1: Who?
0: Becca.
1: Rebecca. Oh, yeah, I reckon she probably did. Yeah. I tell you what, I've got a good song to play for her later on. But anyhow, right now we're going to have one by Kevin Shegog. Are you ready, Rick?
0: I'm ready.
1: He give me the thumbs up. Kevin Shegog with Mamas, Don't Let Your Babies Grow Up to Be Cowboys.

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0: You are tuned in to Rick's Country Mix, and that was Jake Whittaker with his last single, Hooked on Her, and I have Jake on the line. Hello, Jake, and how are you going?
1: Good, mate. How you doing?
0: I'm going really good. It's been a little while since we last chatted. Just around the corner.
1: Yeah, a few weeks back. It was good, mate. Yeah, it was a good chat with you too.
0: Yeah, it was too, mate. And Hooked on Her, you'd have to be happy with the short time that's been out, mate. Fantastic song.
1: Yeah, stoking that one. Yep, it's been it's good getting a bit of love. People are playing it on the radio like yourself, mate, which I really appreciate. And it's people seem to be liking it, which is great.
0: Yeah, no, it is a fantastic song. And you've been doing a few shows and bits and pieces since we last chatted?
1: Yeah, we've done a few shows. Most recent one, we just played Camp for a Cure on the weekend at the Gucci Creek Escape, just north of Gympie there.
0: Yep. Awesome.
1: And it's a good cause, you know, cancer. It's close to my heart. You know, one of our band members, Reese, he just is in remission from cancer, and I lost a friend to cancer this week. So it's an important one to me to be playing. I really like it. So that was a good gig to have.
0: Yep.
1: And then this week coming forward, we've got my EP launch at the Beenleigh Tab.
0: Yep.
1: And, you know, I've got a new EP coming out. I've got, you know, a bunch of six songs and pushing a new song, which I think they might have just given to you, which is called Silver Eyed in the Sunset.
0: Yes.
1: And, we're really excited. Really excited to play some shows and get out there and do it all.
0: Yeah, fantastic. No, you would be excited to have it out there, and hopefully in the pre-saves it's still up now.
1: Yeah, yep, still up right now, mate. Yep, still going.
0: Yeah, no, well, hopefully everyone's got over there and pre-saved, and you'd be pretty chuffed to get along there, and all the rehearsals had already been done, ready to go, I suppose, for the Friday.
1: Oh, yeah, we've been rehearsed last night, and band is sounding red hot, I reckon. I'm pretty grateful for the crew that I have with me and behind me, and it's a good time.
0: So you got more plans after the album launch? You're going to get out on the road and play this EP?
1: Mate, I want to be playing as much live shows as possible. Yeah. And so I've been, you know, looking at booking some East Coast runs on the board there and getting out and just playing as much as I can, because that's what I love. I love music, and that's the reason why I write all songs and record video clips and do all these videos and TikToks and all these kind of things. It's just so I can play live. I love playing live music, and that's the main thing of it.
0: Yeah, you can't beat it, eh? Live music is like I keep saying, cut the plug off the TV and get out and enjoy some live music and support the artist so you can keep doing exactly what you're doing.
1: 100%, yeah. And it's a nice night for your brain. And, you know, you go out and see live music and you always walk away smiling, I find. So
0: yeah.
1: I think no matter the band or the person you go see, it's a nice night out.
0: Yeah, that's exactly right. But you'll have to don't forget Bathurst, like I keep saying when we chat. Get out this way. It'd be awesome, mate, if you have you down this way live and do a few shows.
1: I'd like to be. Yeah, I'd like to be down that way, that's for sure.
0: Yeah, that's it. And Silverado in the Sunset, could you tell us about that one?
1: Silverado in the Sunset I wrote with one of my best mates, Jared Adlam, and I guess the whole theme of the song is that young love, and, you know, that one day you will, you know, settle down and put your roots down and get married and all that stuff, but for right now, all that you care about is this moment and being in that moment.
0: Awesome. And wrote it yourself?
1: Wrote it with Jared, yeah. Jared, myself and Jared Adlam, we wrote it together, yeah.
0: Yeah, awesome, mate. No, well, hopefully it does really well. And you got a video clip for this one coming out as well, Jake?
1: I think I will be doing a video clip. I was going to hunt down someone with a Silverado.
0: There'd be one out there somewhere in the back shed on the farm, I'd say.
1: There's a few kicking around, yeah. Yeah, there's a few kicking around out there.
0: Yeah, no, awesome. No, well, we look forward to following your journey, that is for sure, mate. And good luck with your album launch. Hopefully it's a packed house and more than you dreamt of.
1: No, thank you, mate. I'm sure we'll have a great turnout. Being a local show and a hometown show, it's going to be a night to remember, that's for sure.
0: Oh, fantastic. But all right, well, I thank you very much for coming on the show this week, mate, and I look forward to catching up with you maybe down the track, and we can talk about your album launch and you can tell us all how it went on the night.
1: Absolutely.
0: All right, mate, would you like to intro your latest one as we go out? Thank you very much, Jake Whittaker, for coming on Rick's Country Mix this week.
1: This is Jake Whittaker, and you're listening to my newest single, Silver Eyed on the Sunset, on Rick's Country Mix.

0: And you are tuned into Rick's Country Mix, and that was Jake Whittaker with his latest single, Silverado in the Sunsets. And if you're lucky enough to be getting along to Jake's EP launch this evening, I'm sure you're going to have a fantastic time there. And also jump over onto Jake's Facebook, Instagram, and hit that like button and stay up to date with Jake's music. But Doug Tilley, you got another song that you'd like to play for Beck?
1: I certainly do, Rick.
0: Yeah.
1: Well, I'll tell you what, if this doesn't get her feet tapping, there's something wrong. And everyone, all the other listeners too in to MCE.
0: Yes.
1: But it's by Bebo and the Good Time Boys, and the title of the track is called Little Kitty.
0: Okay.
1: Let Her Rip.
0: I'll let her rip. I'll throw in there a new single from Neil Diamond that I promised Beck that I'd play this week, and it's You're My Favourite Song. Let's have these two here on Rick's Country Mix to MCE.

And you are tuned in to Rick's Country Mix, and I hope you enjoy those songs back. And you, Neil Diamond song, brand new one. It's a great song, isn't it? But so we'll keep going with music. I'd like to say hello to you, Sandy Summers, and thank you for tuning in, Sandy. And I'm going to play one of your songs, One Step at a Time. And then we'll throw in Christy Lamb, Throwing It Back, and then Brooke Schubert with her song, What Next? Here on Rick's Country Mix on 2MCE.

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And from one artist, I have to say it means the absolute world. 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
10: And you are tuned into Rick's Country Mix, and I hope you're enjoying the music here today on the show, and still a lot more to come. But I've got a young lady who's releasing a debut single and coming on to tell us all about it. And yeah, it's your first interview, so one of us is a bit nervous, but I'd like to welcome Geordie Mack to Rick's Country Mix. Hello, Geordie, and welcome.
11: Hello, thank you so much for having me.
10: Oh, you're very welcome. And yeah, first interview, you'd be a little bit nervous,
11: yes. No? Oh, absolutely.
10: And debut single, you'd have to be pretty nervous about that as well, but happy at the same time.
11: Yeah, no, definitely nervous. It's a long time coming for this one, so there's obviously nerves involved, but at the same time, I'm just so excited to have it out there, to be honest.
10: Yep. And can we have a little bit of background of your music? Like, when did it all start? When you were about three?
11: Yeah, well, not far off it. I've been in singing lessons for over 10 years now and playing piano for probably almost that long, and recently picked up the guitar as well. So music has been a massive, massive part of my life. And I guess, yeah, finally come time for me to release my own stuff. So, yeah, it's super important to me, music is.
10: Yeah, that's it. And you've been doing a few shows, or just local shows around the place, or appearances?
11: Oh, gosh, I go to concerts all the time. Probably too many, my family would say.
10: No, there's never too many concerts, that is for sure.
11: Yeah.
10: You keep doing them, that's better than sitting in front of the TV, let me tell you.
11: Yeah, 100%.
10: Yeah. And your debut single, could you tell us about that one and the inspiration?
11: Yeah, absolutely. So my single is about my grandpa. That's really the main part of it. But I lost my grandpa unexpectedly about 5 years ago. And he and I had the best relationship. We bonded over music specifically. He played guitar and sung. And so losing him was really hard. And, you know, a couple years afterwards, I started writing the music to sort of processing that loss, and out came this song, which is, yeah, about that whole story and has a lot of references to the day that it happened and my life ever since as well. Yep. And yeah, it's just, I'm really proud of what's come out of it, to be honest. As obviously horrible as it is to lose someone, there's always a good meaning out of this song, so.
10: Yeah, well, I think you nailed it. It's a very, yeah, very good song, and a lot of meaning behind it, and I hope it does really well for you. That is for sure, and I'm sure Grandpa would be really proud of you, I'd say.
11: Thank you. That really means a lot, honestly.
10: Yeah, no, you're very welcome. And you're planning on releasing any more new music? Have you got in the pipeline? No pressure.
11: Yeah. Oh, I'd love to. The ultimate goal, absolutely. I don't have anything set in stone right now, but still writing and, yeah, absolutely planning to do so.
10: Yeah, awesome. We'll have to get you back on when you release another one, that is for sure.
11: Yeah, sounds awesome. Yeah. Thank you.
10: No, you're very welcome. And my listeners, if they want to follow your journey, just you're all over the social media, that other job that we've got to try and keep up with.
11: Oh, social media, hey? This is a joy. No, but definitely, yeah, I'm posting on all the main platforms.
10: Okay, well, and just type in Geordie Mack and it'll all pop up.
11: Geordie Mack. Geordie Mack Official is my

0: username. Yep. But yeah, Geordie Mac, and hopefully it should come up.
1: Oh, awesome. And you got this one on Spotify, have you, Geordie?
0: Yes, it's on all streaming platforms, Spotify, Apple Music, YouTube, pretty much wherever you can listen to music, it should be there.
1: Yep, and Rick's Country Mix now.
0: Yeah, awesome, thank you.
1: No, you're very welcome. No, well, hopefully it does really well. It's good to catch up. And
0: yeah, absolutely.
1: And would you like to intro it as your debut single as we go out? Thank you very much, Geordie Mac, for coming on Rick's Country Mix this week.
0: Well, it's Geordie Mac here, and you're about to listen to my debut single, Without You, on Rick's Country Mix. Freshly.

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1: And you are tuned in to Rick's Country Mix, and that was Geordie Mack with her debut single, Without You. And I hope you enjoyed that song and also the chat with Geordie. And jump over and support Geordie on her music on her Facebook and Instagram. Hit that like button, stay up to date, and I look forward to it with more new music from Geordie Mack down the track. And yeah, what a fantastic song. But we're going to keep going with the music here on Rick's Country Mix, and we're going to have a song from Tash, and it's Stuck Behind here on Rick's Country Mix, and then we'll follow that with Max Jackson, Red Dirt Rock and Roll, here on Rick's Country Mix on 2MCE.
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9: G'day, legends. It's Lee Koenigan here. I'm sitting back, enjoying a cold beer on this Saturday afternoon, listening to 2MCE 92.3 Bathurst, 94.7 Orange, listening to the legend himself. 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
10: And we'll keep the music going. We'll have a song from Melody Dyer, Golden Girl, Keith Urban, Summer Breeze, his cover, and Sandy Facey, Working Girl, here on Rick's Country Mix.

From all the artists and everyone at Rock This Country and RTC Records, we wish 2MCE a very happy 50th birthday. Congratulations on such a huge achievement. Cheers, everyone.

G'day, this is Dylan Wright, and this is Those Nights. You're listening to Dylan Wright, and this is Those Nights.

And you are tuned into Rick's Country Mix, and that was Piper Rodriguez with her song Whiskey Talking. And I'm sorry about Dylan Wright, I'm not sure what happened there, but I'll bring Dylan's song in next Saturday. But we'll keep going with the music. We've got about 10 minutes to go on the show, and we're going to have a song now from Luke Combs, Where the Wild Things Are, and then Amber Kenny with her song Beautiful Scars, here on Rick's Country Mix on this Saturday afternoon.

And you are tuned in to Rick's Country Mix. Well, we've got time for about another song, and but I'd like to thank Jake Whittaker, Dingo, and Jane Denham and Geordie Mack for coming on the show today and telling us all about their new music. And jump over and support these guys and follow along with their journey, because we'll certainly get them back here and the show them some support. And that goes for all the artists I played here on Rick's Country Mix this week. And just a reminder too, if you missed any of the show, you've tuned in late, and you'd like to hear a highlight show of today's show, you can tune in Wednesday afternoon between 1 and 2pm. But otherwise, I'll be back to do it all again next Saturday afternoon between 2 and 5. But thank you very much for tuning in today, and you'll have a fantastic weekend. And I'm off to the 2MCE 50th birthday party down at the 1880. And, enjoy myself there this evening. But we're going to have a song from Casey Barnes, and it's his song Rough Around the Edges. Until next Saturday, it is bye-bye for Rick, and thank you for tuning in.

Welcome to Off the Record. I'm Brian Wise. Thank you very much for joining me on the program this week, where I've got a couple of special guests for you coming from New Orleans, Louisiana, which is where I am for Jazz Fest 2026. First, we're going to be talking to Judith Owen. She's a Welsh singer based in New Orleans who's just released a brand new album. And later, we'll have a chat to the collective known as the Deslons. But first, to Judith Owen. She launched her new album just the other day at a little club in, well, not really a little club, at a club in New Orleans, quite an impressive club, indeed a newer venue called the New Orleans Jazz and Blues Market. It's a jazz album, as the title suggests, and Judith has been exploring the jazz idiom for a number of years now, ever since she discovered New Orleans with her partner, Harry Shearer. She'll tell you all about that during the interview. Over the course of her career, Judith must have released now about 15 albums, and as I said, more recently, delving into jazz. But that will all come out in the interview. So let's join Judith Owen and talk specifically about New Orleans and the recording of her new album.

0: this is Judith Owen in New Orleans, and you're listening to Off the Record.
1: So we're at the Croissant Door. There's going to be a little bit of atmospheric noise in the background. You must live fairly close to here,
0: I do.
1: Judith.
0: I'm a quarter rat. You can describe me as a quarter rat or a quarter kitten.
1: Yeah.
0: Depends on the mood. But yeah, we've always lived in the French Quarter and love it so much. It's like being, you come out and you're living in another time, another era, another century. It's pretty extraordinary.
1: Before we talk about the album, how did you enjoy your tour of Australia last year?
0: Loved it. I mean, I always love being able to go there for something, something special, and that was the Adelaide Cabaret Fest, which was extraordinary. And so between Alex over there and the fabulous Virginia Gay, who was the curator, was the art director that year, artistic director, it was a sublime experience. The guys loved it. It was marvelous. And then to end up, every show was extraordinary. And then to end up, of course, in Sydney, playing with, oh my God, remind me of the fabulous trumpet player. It's too early for me to be able to think straight.
1: James Morrison.
0: Thank you. Okay, can I pretend I just said that? Because it's going to break my heart that I can't remember James Morrison's name. He is extraordinary. He is a national treasure. It's very early for me. I've already been doing countless interviews, so I'm kind of brain dead.
1: That's all right. I'm glad I remember.
0: Thank God you did, because that would be really bad if an Australian couldn't remember him. But so to end there, at this extraordinary venue, the Orpheum, it was a thrill. So I hope to come back in 27. I think that would be... I think bi-yearly is the thing to do when you come down to New Orleans, coming from New Orleans to Australia, bringing the guys. And that will be perfect because, of course, it will be this brand new album, so yeah, which you are hearing first, I might point out.
1: In fact, it's released today.
0: Today, you are like the first human being I literally am sitting with talking about this. I've already been raging on about it all morning. But suit yourself, out today digitally, the physical, the CD and vinyl, which is what I really love, of course, May 14th, but you can pre-order that everywhere and anywhere. But it is out today, tomorrow. First Saturday of Jazz Fest, I get to do this big event, my launch show, playing every single song that I recorded for the album. That's 21, 22 songs. But in this, again, a really remarkable venue, Jazz and Blues Market, New Orleans, which is a purpose-built room, as you will see. It mirrors the kind of jazz at Lincoln Center, San Francisco jazz vibe. It'll be with the Callers, it'll be with the J.O. Big Band, it will be with amazing singer Tonya Boyd Cannon and singers, and it will also be with the extraordinary Devel Crawford. It's going to be a proper party, a real launch, because you know what happens when you bring something out? There tends to be just like a anticlimactic day where nothing happens. Some people say, congratulations, but it tends to go with a bit of a puff, it's like, and it. So I made absolutely sure that just like my birthday, I'm not going to be disappointed by I have a January 2nd birthday, which means that everybody's over it. Nobody wants to know. That's it. Please stop celebrating. So I just wanted to make sure that this was something that was really, really celebratory in the city that knows all about celebration.

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1: Tell us about when you first discovered New Orleans and came here. When did you first come here? When did you decide to live here?
0: Oh, it was immediate. I came down here with Harry, my husband, in late 90s. And actually mid-90s, and then but the first time I actually saw a jazz fest here, I could not believe what I was seeing. We came into the French Quarter, that's probably why we live here as well, and I turned to Harry and said, why the feck, that's the Irish way of saying it, although I'm Welsh, don't we live here? Because I couldn't believe, at the time I was living in LA, that because of Harry's work, and that's where I've gone to. And it's not a place that, I love my friends there, I had a great time there, but it's not somebody that has heart and community, it doesn't have a music scene. So I came here and was bowled over by the history, the culture, the food, the music that honestly, as you know, you can walk down the street, you're hearing music all the time. The buskers are world class, for goodness sake. And it was an abundance of creativity. It's not just the music, it's a place where people

It's about church, it's about finding joy. And this is not a museum town. This is not somewhere where you're going to see a Disney version of this. This is where it's real, it's human, it evolves, it's new, it's fresh, it keeps developing, it keeps growing. And now it's every style and form of music that you want. And with its own particular brand that will never stop, because the flavor of New Orleans is something that's passed down. It's still, and always will be, I hope, you know, from father to son, and father to daughter, and mother to daughter. It just keeps going, and it's a legacy city that is living. I think that's the point. It's alive. And so I knew immediately that I wanted to be here, and we almost immediately got a condo in the French Quarter so that we could come down here as often as we needed to and wanted to. And finally, after Katrina, 2007, 2 years after, when the place was still a mess and reeked with loss and havoc and sadness, that we just thought, we're upping sticks and we're putting our roots down here full time, and that's it. And we're just going to be in the city that we love, and we're going to be part of rebuilding it and bringing it back. And so that's really what happened. And I've never, it's the best decision we ever made.

0: this is Judith Owen in New Orleans, and you're listening to Off the Record.
1: There's been a lot of changes over the years, though. You would have seen them if you've been here for nearly 20 years.
0: Yeah, over, for sure. And, you know, a lot of the people that left because of Katrina never made it back, never got back, because they're, especially in the Ninth Ward, lower Ninth Ward, it was, there was, you know, it was impossible to build, or rather there wasn't anybody helping to build, and it was a mess, and the whole thing was just badly done from top to tail. And it was, this city is always treated, and I can say this as an outsider, but this city is always treated like a poor cousin. And America tends to look down upon it, and when in fact it should be holding it up on a pedestal and thanking goodness for it because of everything it brings, because of the culture it brings, because it was the birthplace of jazz, and it, which has changed the shape and the landscape of musically of the world ever since. But instead, it's looked down on as being this sort of Sodom, you know, Sodom and Gomorrah place, which is so far from the truth. It's just one street, which is bourbon, and that's it. And but instead, it's a Catholic city that lives in a very European way by celebrating life, because you don't know what's coming tomorrow, and it's always been that way. And so I've seen it change, but what I've seen more importantly is its ability, as I said, to come back after such horrors and loss and inhumanity and cruelties shown by its own country, by its own people, and it has such a backbone. The people here refuse to let this place die or to be pushed down. It just keeps reinventing, it keeps coming back, and that's what I mean about finding joy in the face of adversity. It knows that better than anyone. So it has come back. It's changed, and it's like different, but it hasn't lost the thing that is at the bottom of every part of the city, which again is the culture, the legacy, the history, the need to celebrate, to play music, to hand down that tradition, to keep growing, to keep expanding, to keep reinventing. And I guess because it is a poor city ultimately, although it has many wealthy people here, but because it is that place that is looked down upon, it's kind of left to its own devices. You know very well from coming here that it doesn't feel like you're in America. It feels like you're in the most northerly Caribbean city. And it has a different flavor from anywhere else in America. Its sensibilities aren't American. So in a way, because it has been left alone, it survived. It has survived. That's why the French Quarter, look at it. You're sitting right in the middle here of what looks like another time, another century. As I said, it's like you're on a movie set, but this is for real. And it has survived. And it's still badly treated. And it still hasn't been repaired. You know, the levees, the pumps, all the flood work that was done post Katrina. It was still done shoddily. It's still an embarrassment, and it speaks very much of the way this place is treated. And you know, it's got potholes that you could drown in. I mean, it's so fun. But here's the way that this city treats the potholes. They sometimes name them. Sometimes they give birthday parties for them. And sometimes they plant trees in them. And that's what I'm talking about, this sense of humor, this wit, and this ability to actually turn lemons into lemonade that the city does over and over and over again. It's really, it really does have an ability to find joy and greatness in all the crap that happens around it. And that's what feeds the creativity. So I can't tell you how much my life has changed since being here, and how much I've changed, how much my, you know, the reason I went on this last jazz journey, should we say, but with this new album, it's also coming back to my music, my songwriting. It's incorporating every aspect of what I do and what this city has encouraged and inspired me to do, hence its name, Suit Yourself.

0: is working overtime. Whoa! Yeah.
1: Judith Owen from her brand new album, Suit Yourself, and the Moe's Allison classic, Your Mind Is On Vacation, with Joe Bonamassa as a special guest on that track. The other songs we heard during the interview, Spooky, of which Dusty Springfield did a fantastic version many years ago, Moanin', and also Evil Gal Blues from Judith's album Suit Yourself. If you're listening to Off The Record, why don't we join the Deslons and have a chat to them about their forthcoming album, Don't Let It Die, Volume 1. The Deslons were formed in New Orleans over 10 years ago. In fact, I interviewed them here very early on in their career after the release of their first album. And I caught up with them again. Well, I caught up with three members of the Deslons, Sam Dawes, Riley Downing, two of the main members of the crew, and also Hugh Pearson, who's a more recent member. Interesting group because it acts as more of a collective, and we'll talk about that during their interview. The latest album that they're about to release is called Don't Let It Die. It's a really interesting collection of cover versions. I'll play a few of those tracks during the interview. And one of the great things about it is not only do they have songs by well-known writers or songs recorded by well-known artists, they've recorded a number of songs by their friends and acquaintances. So let's join the Deslons, three of them, Sam, Riley, and you, backstage at the Gentilly stage after their performance at Jazz Fest on Saturday, April the 25th.
2: Nice to see you at Jazz Fest on one of the main stages, Sam.
3: Thank you. Thanks for interviewing us again. You're just reminding us after the very first record, that's the last time we saw you out here.
2: That was a long time ago. That was 10 years, isn't it?
4: At least, yeah. Maybe a little 12. More.
2: 12 years. Yeah. Wow, we're still here.
3: We're still here.
2: Yeah. Yeah. So you've got a new album coming out, which I'll talk about in a minute. And I've had a listen to it. It's great. But why don't we have a bit of a short history of the Deslons? Because I believe that you're not all living in New Orleans anymore, but you must have got together here to form the band.
4: Well, actually, we met, the main members, earliest members, met in Oklahoma at this Woody Guthrie Folk Festival that Sam had made the trip out to go to, and I did as well. And we saw each other, sat around the campfire, got along, parted ways, came back next year, and we both came back. And then that happened again for a couple of years till Sam had decided he was going to start this band called the Tumbleweeds with Dan Cutler, our still current bass player. And they called me up, and I was in Missouri, and they asked if I wanted to come try to be a part of this band. And so I was working as a trash man in Missouri, and leaving in that and going to join a cool band in New Orleans sounded like a lot more fun. So that's what I did. I came down here and met them guys, and we kind of just hit the road. But Sam was backing up so a bunch of other projects and stuff all over town. And yeah, we just kind of did it the old fashioned way. You know, this was before GPS and everything, the social media content and all that. You just hit every town, and next year you hit them again.

0: So you mentioned you met at a Woody Guthrie festival and you played a Woody, was it a Woody Guthrie song today on stage, or a Bob Dylan song inspired by Woody Guthrie?
1: That is a Woody Guthrie original, the Bob Dylan cover, but that was sung by Mr. Hal Pearson right here.
0: Mm-hmm. Right. Yeah. So where did you come into the picture, Hal?
2: I joined a little over 3 years ago. I was playing with Sam in Sam's solo project, and that was, helped get us through the pandemic, making music together, and and then Cameron didn't want to tour anymore. The end of 2022, he was phasing out of the band, and then Sam asked me to fill in. And they still haven't really officially asked me to join the band.
0: Are you going?
1: That's not true.
2: Yeah. But, you know, I feel like at this point, it's family.
0: Maybe we can put the hard word on them now.
3: Actions speak louder than words. And I think as we've been asking him basically to lead the band these days. So I think you're officially in.

0: Woody Guthrie and Ramblin' Around, a song that the Deslons performed on the Gentilly stage during the first weekend of Jazz Fest. And three members of the Deslons are my guests on Off the Record. And I asked Sam Dawes, what was it about New Orleans that attracted them to this city in the first place?
1: But it felt like one of those rare musical cities where people come not to make it famous, but to learn music and to get inspired and to fall in love with it. And everybody's supportive of each other, and it's just a really, there's a really beautiful music scene here and a rich, deep culture that we're lucky enough to just be around and try to learn from.
2: You all come from different places. How does it work now where you're living in different parts of America?
3: We make it work. Most of the band still lives down here, but nobody's terribly too far away, so we can always meet up somewhere along the way, especially if we're going on a tour. We can find a focal point to usually catch up and get together.
2: So what about the recording of the new album? Where was that done?
3: Well, that was the first one we've ever actually done here at Sam's old house on Deslon Street. So that one was done in the original Deslon house, which is kind of cool that we finally got to do that. But it was a wild recording session because it was the first time in over 100 years that it had snowed over a foot in New Orleans. And that happened while we were recording this album. So we were locked in and stuck in the old shotgun at the end of Deslon Street. And it's kind of been fixed up and set up to be more appropriate for recording sessions in there. And we got to test it out. So it was a lot of fun.
4: Try.

0: Hey, Sam, it's really interesting, this band, because it's really kind of, it seems to me to be more of a collective, because you've all got your own individual talents. Like, there are different singers, there are different songwriters. You've released your own albums. Riley, you've released your own albums. It kind of works as a collective, doesn't it?
1: Yeah, that was the idea behind the whole thing, was to try to create a band where everyone has a voice, everybody sings, everybody plays, backing each other up and takes the lead. And what I love about it is everyone's creatively invested, and everybody has it's we're all a part of the decision making process, you know. Nobody's just a hired gun, and so we all get to kind of influence each other artistically and also try to find a lifestyle that works for five different people. But yeah, we definitely couldn't just hire a band behind any of us and have it be the band.
0: So how long were you operating here as a band before you all sort of went and lived in other places, or was that the situation all the time?
2: We took a hiatus a few years before the pandemic happened. I don't remember, maybe 2017 or 18. Yeah. So we all took a little break, but you know, you get older. Some of the guys started families. Some of the guys raised their kids here, and some went to North Carolina. Me, I'm back and forth, Nashville or Kansas City, Missouri, where I grew up, in a small town there. And I'm getting older, and I have a good time on the road, that I don't really need to live in a town where I need to go out all the time. So I can go out, have a good time, and then go home and be boring but productive, you know?

0: Let's talk about the new album. It's got an interesting title that says everything about what's on the album, doesn't it?
1: Don't Let It Die.
0: Don't Let It Die. Volume 1.
1: Volume 1, yeah. That was John James's idea, I think. And that's the title of the Hurricane Smith song that Riley found the 45 for. I heard that he wrote it for John Lennon, but John Lennon never got a chance to record it. But yeah, I think as a title, it kind of sums up the overall mood of the album and the lyrical content. My mom wanted us to cover it under the covers with all of the Deslons, but we're going to save that for a Christmas record.

Don't Let It Die, a song by a singer-songwriter called Hurricane Smith, which is the title track of the forthcoming Deslons album, released in just a couple of weeks' time. And I was talking to Sam, Riley and you backstage at the Gentilly stage at JazzFest 2026. The other tracks during the interview, Silver and Gold from the Holy Cross Blues album, the last or the previous Deslons studio album, Try Again, Moving and I'm Coming Home, from the brand new forthcoming album, Don't Let It Die, Volume 1, and Ramblin' Round, Woody Guthrie's song. Well, I hope you've enjoyed Off the Record this week. I'm going to leave you with a couple of tracks from New Orleans artists. First of all, Samantha Fish, who's appearing at JazzFest, who appeared at JazzFest, doing some club gigs as well, has got a live album out, and we're going to hear a track from that called Sweet Southern Sounds. And Cyril Neville, a member of the royal family of New Orleans musicians, has got a new single out with his band. The single's called Lemonade, and I'll leave you with those two tracks on Off the Record this week, brought to you on the satellite network of the Community Broadcasting Association of Australia and supported by the Community Broadcasting Foundation. I'll be back with some more interviews from New Orleans next week. Hope you can join me then. Have a great week.

0: Have you seen someone dump rubbish in public? Have you spotted a waste dump on your...
1: Hello, I'm Drew for 2MCE. Welcome to Britpop versus the World, where we explore the best of indie music. We'll dive into the iconic sounds of Manchester, Cardiff and London and the bands that shaped a generation. But it's not just about Britain. If it's indie music, it's part of the story. Bands from Australia, the US and Europe are all in the mix as we explore music that will live forever. You didn't

The first track was BDI's The Roller from their 2011 debut album Different Gear, Still Speeding. It was the highest charting single for Liam Gallagher and his ex-Oasis bandmates, reaching number 31 in the UK. Following that, we heard Sandstorm by Cast, the Liverpool Britpop band. It was the third single from their debut album, All Change, and reached number 8 on the UK singles chart in January 1996. Up last was Blossoms with Charmaine, the fourth single from their debut self-titled album, which soared to number 1 on the UK albums chart in 2016. Coming up, Sleeper with Statuesque, the final single taken from their UK top 5 album, The It Girl.

Following Sleeper was Welsh band Catatonia with Mulder and Scully, reaching number 3 in the UK singles chart in 1998. The song makes reference to fictional FBI agents Fox Mulder and Dana Scully, the two main characters of the popular American sci-fi TV series The X-Files. Now we leave Britain behind and head for Australia.

First, we heard Leaving for London by Pacific Avenue, a track from their debut studio album Flowers, which peaked at number 3 on the ARIA album charts in 2023. Following that was Accomplice by The Vans, the opening track of their third album, All That's In My Head, which reached number 27 on the ARIA charts in 2025. Coming up, cover of the week, a fresh take on a classic. Can you name both the original band and the artist covering the song?

That was Morrissey performing a cover of Back on the Chain Gang, originally a top five hit on the US Billboard Hot 100 for The Pretenders. This cover was included on the 2018 deluxe edition of Morrissey's 11th solo studio album, Low in High School. To promote this release, a music video was released featuring Morrissey playing guitar, a departure from his usual style. We are now USA bound with first the Gigolo Ants and then REM.

We just listened to Teenage Fan Club with Ain't That Enough, their highest charting UK single to date, reaching number 17. This was the lead single from their 1997 UK top three studio album, Songs from Northern Britain. Before that was Gigolo Ants with Where I Find My Heaven. Originally released in 1993, it was re-released in 1995 after being featured on the soundtrack of the film Dumb and Dumber and used as the opening theme for the British sitcom Game On. Subsequently, the song climbed to number 29 on the UK singles chart. Following that, we heard Near Wild Heaven by R.E.M., released in 1991 as the third UK single from their seventh studio album, Out of Time. The album topped the charts in both the US and the UK.

First was Gene with We Could Be Kings, a number 17 UK single taken from their top 10 UK album Drawn to the Deep End. After that was Brett Anderson, Suede lead singer, with Crash About to Happen, taken from Black Rainbows, his fourth solo album. Thanks for joining me as we traverse the musical landscape of Britpop versus the world. The final track highlights the strong links between Britpop and electronic music. This is the Chemical Brothers with The Test, and features vocals by ex-Verve frontman Richard Ashcroft.

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go with our songs of the 60s. The Lemon Pipers and Green Tambourine. Nancy Sinatra as Some Velvet Morning. Chris Farlow, Out of Time. Bobby Darin, back in 1963, You're the Reason. Calling Dr. Casey, John D. Loudermilk. Mark Winter, Go Away, Little Girl. And we started off our songs of the 60s with Adam Faith and Poor Me. Well, I hope you enjoyed my selection of songs. It's up to you now to call in, whether it's phone 6303 9400, or send a text message in 0412 009923. And that's all there is to it.

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yes, everybody loves Saturday night. And this is a special Saturday night. Why, you might ask? Well, it's our 50th birthday. Yes, 50th birthday at 2MCE. Yes, we were born in 1976, and now being 2026, it is exactly 50 years ago. So a wonderful time has had by all members, by all staff, by all presenters over those 50 years. But tonight, we are, as usual with Saturday Night Jukebox, playing your requests, as we have now. But no, not 50 years. We've been playing requests for some 25 or so years now. That's right. All right, Greg and the Duck, you have requested some songs for Mother's Day, like Mama from BJ Thomas, Roses Are Red, Bobby Vinton, Red Roses for a Blue Lady, Vic Dana, and we'll start off with The Toys and a Lover's Concerto, just for Greg and the Duck from Orange.

A beautiful song there from BJ Thomas, just for Greg and the Duck from Orange, especially for Mother's Day tomorrow. Also, Bobby Vinton and Roses Are Red, Vic Dana, Red Roses for a Blue Lady, and we started off with The Toys and A Lover's Concerto. Look forward to hearing from you as the night goes by, Greg, once again. And Orange, yes, back to Orange again. It's Jeff the Gardener now. And we have a triple play here for you, Jeff, from ABBA, Happy Hawaii. Kenny and Dolly, Islands in the Stream. Let's start off with our favourite song, the Jeff song that this is, from Petula Clark. And simply entitled, The Song of My Life.

0: And that was ABBA, Happy Hawaii, just for you, Jeff the Gardener from Orange. Islands in the Stream, we heard, Kenny and Dolly. And our favourite song, yes, from Petula Clark, Song of My Life. Look forward to hearing from you as the evening goes by, Jeff, and we shall find out some more of your favourite songs. All right, back in just a moment.
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we're heading out to Ego now and the Mayor of Eglinton. Yes, Mayor Peter, yes, thank you for your request tonight. Eleanor Rigby, one of my favourite songs from the Beatles. Thank you very much for that one. John Farnham, One is the Loneliest Number, and that is for Ronnie Mack. Yes, Ronnie, for Bev and Ronnie Mack, that's One is the Loneliest Number. And for you, Mayor of Ego, Mayor Peter, The Foundations and Build Me Up Buttercup. Hope you enjoy these songs.

0: We have just heard a wonderful song from the Beatles, Eleanor Rigby. Thanks to our Ego team. I hope you enjoyed them, and thanks for the requests for mine as well. All right, it's right on 8 o'clock. A message or two, and then back to our requests.
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3: 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Up next, you've got the National Radio News, followed by Lawrence's Morning Music Program. 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
0: And we continue with Saturday Night Jukebox. And we're heading out to... where are we going? Yes, that's right, Margaret, out to Manilda. And a triple play coming up for you, Margaret. Al Jolson and a typical... song that we like to hear at this time of the year for Mother's Day, and that's Mama. Love a comeback, Doris Day. Let's start off with Mike and the Mechanics and The Living Years. Just for you, Margaret from Manildra.

And now, Mr. Jolson, to present our guest of honor is a happy yet a difficult task. In describing this fellow's talents, one's thoughts naturally run to superlatives, yet somehow they seem inadequate. It took Irving Berlin to put into words and music Al's dynamic personality, his philosophy, and his entertainment viewpoint.

lift you out of your seat. And if my song can reach your shoes and start you tapping your feet, I'm happy. I want to sing of Dixie's charms

0: Well, there we go. That was for you, Margaret. Not quite the one that you were requesting, but yes, it's not in our library, the one by L. Jolson. But that was L anyway, Margaret. Let me sing and I'm happy. And we heard from Doris Day, Lover Come Back, Mike and the Mechanics, and the Living Years. Thanks, Margaret, and hopefully we can put together another triple play later in the evening. We'll do our best for you, Margaret. All right, we have a couple of announcements, and then Tina from Lithgow, thanks for your text messages. We've got Moody Blues coming up just for you.
1: 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Some of it old, some of it comparatively new, all of it absolutely wonderful. 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

going out to Lithgow now. Yes, Tina, thank you very much for your text message. And Moody Blues, yes, we've got three of the best for you, Tina. I'm just a singer in a rock and roll band. The Voice, let's start off with the Moody Blues. And question, just for you, Tina from Lithgow.

0: And that was the Moody Blues selection just for you. Tina from Lithgow. I'm just a singer in a rock and roll band. And also The Voice. And we started off with Question. All from the Moody Blues. Thanks, Tina. And hope to catch you with another round of favourite songs at some stage. Thanks, Tina. 26 minutes after 8 o'clock.
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And we're heading out to Orange once again. Yes, and it's Jeff the Gardener. Jeff, you would like to hear Olivia Newton-John, Banks of the Ohio, Lay Down, Melanie. Let's start off with Tom Jones and the Green, Green Grass of Home.

Here's our one and only Olivia Newton-John and Banks of the Ohio. Melanie was there also, Lay Down. And Tom Jones started off our triple play for you, Jeff. Jeff from Orange and the Green, Green Grass of Home. Well, thanks, Jeff, for those requests. And don't forget, if you would like to hear one of your favourite songs, give me a call tonight, 6303-9400, or send a text. And Mary, yes, thank you. You have sent me a text, but only half it has come through. I'll tell you what has come through, Mary. It's the Pipes, Scotland the Brave, Lament of the Cherokee Indian Reservation from Don Fardam, Jimmy Barnes, Driving Wheels, a song from Billy Idol, but I haven't got the title. Now, if you could just send in those songs that have disappeared off my screen, that would be wonderful. But in the meantime, Greg of the Duck from Orange, we've got a triple play coming up now, especially for Mother's Day. Dean Martin, That's a More. The Stylistics, Stone in Love with You, and Mickey Gilley and Roomful of Roses. Let's start off there with Mickey Gilley.

0: That's a beautiful song, isn't it, Greg and the Duck from Orange? Dean Martin, always very popular. And Stylistics, Stone in Love with You. Mickey Gilley started off your triple play with A Room Full of Roses. Thanks to Greg and the Duck for your Mother's Day contribution on this 50th anniversary of our radio station, 2MCE. Yes, this is the 50th anniversary of 2MCE, started in 1976, and here it is today, 2026. 50 years of celebration. And 2MCE have been recording some special programs today and maybe more tomorrow. Take a listen and see what you find out. All right, yes, we'll have a message now and then back to the requests.
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0: And now the time is 13 minutes to 9 o'clock on Saturday Night Jukebox. And Kay from Kelso, thank you for your studio message, your text message. And that is the Furies, Sweet 16. When you were Sweet 16. And Eddie Fisher, let's start off with Eddie Fisher, Cindy O'Cindy. And Kay, you have dedicated it for Cindy, for your Cindy on her birthday. Thank you, Kay. And here comes Eddie Fisher.

Yes, that was Eddie Fisher. And now we have the Furies and Sweet 16.

0: Well, Cindy, I hope you enjoyed them. Well, and Kay, especially because you, Kay, requested them for Cindy, whose birthday it is today. Kay from Kelso, and we heard The Furies, Sweet 16, and Eddie Fisher, Cindy, Oh Cindy. Happy birthday, Cindy, from 2MCE as well. Time now, 5 minutes to 9 o'clock.
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0: Yes, and that's what it's all about at the moment, celebrating 50 years right here at 2MCE. Well, Saturday Night Jukebox has been going for, how many years have we been going for now? Let me see. Here it is. We started off in 1992, Saturday Night Jukebox. So that's a pretty good effort, isn't it? Some 34 years, Saturday Night Jukebox has been going. Wonderful effort. And We are keeping it going as long as you keep sending in your requests. That's all you need to do. Just like Mary has. Yes, Mary from Bathurst. A great number of requests we have for you tonight, Mary. Yes, we'll play half of them and then the other half in another half hour. So let's start off with Pipes and Drums and Scotland the Brave, the Lament of the Cherokee Indian Reservation from Don Fardam, and Billy Idol and White Wedding. Let's go there for a start. So taking it away, the pipes and the drums of the Scots Dragoon Guards and Scotland the Brave. Just for you, Mary from Bathurst.

Well there, Mary, what a great selection of requests we had there. Just for you, Mary from Bathurst. The World's Greatest Mum, Johnny Chester. We had Driving Wheels, Jimmy Barnes. White Wedding, Billy Idol. The Lament of the Cherokee Indian Reservation, Don Fardam. And we started off with Scotland the Brave from the Pipes and Drums, just for you, Mary. And we've got a few more to come in a little while, so don't go away. Yes, still more to come. But right now the time is 16 after 9 o'clock. And we're heading out to Cronulla now. John, thank you for your text message this evening. John from Cronulla. We've got Dire Straits, Sultans of Swing, Air Supply, All Out of Love. Let's start off with Split Ends and I Got You. Just for you, John from Cronulla.

Well, there's three great songs there, John, you have chosen. Just for you, John from Cronulla. Sultans of Swing, Dire Straits, All Out of Love, Air Supply, and one of my all-time favourites, Split Ends and I Got You. Thanks, John, for your request. I'm glad you enjoy the program. All right, talking about program, yes, we have completed our advertising requirements, so that is good. That is good. What else can we find?

0: 2 MCE.
1: And we have more songs for Mary. And let's hear from where are we up to now? Dire Straits. Have we had Dire Straits yet? I don't think so. Dire Straits, where are we? Dire Straits, and no, we just had that one. Of course we have. That was for, yes, for John from Cronulla. Dire Straits, okay. So we're up to Don Fardam and the Lament of the Cherokee Reservation Indian. Just for you, Mary. A wonderful song this is.

while there we had your requests, Mary. And unfortunately, hello, mother, hello, father, is not in our system the way you spelt it. Yes, the way you spelt it, which was M-U-D-D-A-H. Hello, mother, and hello, father. F-A-D-D-U-H. Not in our system, unfortunately. We will have to investigate that and see if we can get it in our record library. All right, Mary, and I hope you liked the songs we played for you, The Rangers Waltz, The Mums and the Dad, Born to be Wild, Stephen Wolfe, and The Lament of the Cherokee Indian Reservation. All right, time now, 15 minutes to 10 o'clock, and we've got a couple of songs for the Mayor of Ego. Yes, Mayor Peter. Blue Velvet, Bobby Vinton. Let's start off with Diana Ross and Baby Love, just for you, the Mayor of Ego.

Hey, it's a couple of songs from the 60s there. Just for you, Mayor of Ego, Mayor Peter, Blue Velvet, Bobby Vinton, and Baby Love, Diana Ross. All right, 10 minutes to 10, and Jeff the Gardener has just phoned in for another, well, another double play. I'm not having much luck finding ABBA Tropical Loveland, but we have got As Good As New and I Have a Dream. Just for you, Jeff the Gardener from Orange.

friend, that was ABBA, As Good As New. And now the song that we all love from ABBA, I Have a Dream. This is for you, Jeff the Gardener from Orange.

And of course that was ABBA and I Have a Dream. Well, I hope you enjoyed them, Jeff. And the other ABBA, As Good as New, Tropical Loveland. No, couldn't find that in our library at all. All right, Greg and the Duck, we're finalising our requests for the evening. And we are down to Greg and the Duck. And it's the group and Such a Lovely Way to start off with. And let's see what else that we can find.

Yes, that was such a lovely way. The group, and that was for Greg and the Duck. We're now just searching for another song that you requested, and that was, let's see now, it was Nat King Cole and Unforgettable, and we have found it just for you. Unforgettable, Nat King Cole, here it comes for Greg and the Duck.

Yes, the wonderful Nat King Cole and Unforgettable. Well, that's we're about to leave it for the night. Other songs are not coming up as been requested, but the majority of them have been coming through and playing them. I'm just looking now at the Executives. Yes, Greg and the Duck, there is such a group, the Executives. Sit Down, I Think I Love You. But once again, not in our library. So we'll see if Johnny Young is in our library, because that's the song we always say good night. And I'd like to thank everyone for their support tonight and their songs, the variety of songs on this our 50th anniversary, 50 years since 2MCE started transmission. Yeah, way back in 1976. Yes, and as I said earlier, Jukebox, it started in 1992. So it has been operating for some 34 years. All right, well, Ron will be in the seat next week. So call up Ron and give him your request to play. So that would be good. All right. Seems as if our song is not coming through at the moment. So we'll say thank you thank you for your calls tonight, and have a good night and a wonderful week. And this is Jeff saying au revoir.

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And I know there's one thing that you can be sure of. I'll never ever be untrue. And don't you know, darling, that even when I'm far, far away, I'll be riding home to you every day.

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And God is my witness. 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
1: Good morning, I'm Laura Devoy. One Nation has claimed victory in the Farah by-election, where there was a huge move away from the major parties. The poll was triggered by the resignation of former Liberal leader Susan Lee. One Nation candidate David Farley has secured just under 40% of the primary vote, more than 57% once preferences were distributed. Speaking last night, Mr. Farley said his victory marked a major change for Australia.
2: We listened. Yes. You listened. You agreed and you spoke tonight. So thank you for us. What are we doing tonight? We're like a mason with a chisel and a hammer and we're re-carving the letters into the Australian democracy.
1: Mr. Farley is the first person to win an election representing One Nation. He's the party's second MP in the House of Representatives after Barnaby Joyce, who defected to the party from the Nationals. A cruise ship at the centre of a Hunter virus outbreak is due to arrive in the Canary Islands today, where passengers will be able to disembark. There have been several cases of the virus and three deaths linked to the outbreak, but the World Health Organisation says the risk of a COVID-19-style pandemic is low. There are four Australians and one permanent resident on board the ship. The Department of Foreign Affairs and Trade is working out how to bring them home. DFAT says none of the group were showing symptoms of the virus. In the UK, a Labour MP is threatening to challenge Prime Minister Keir Starmer for the party's leadership after a disastrous result in the local elections. Reform UK has secured more than 1,400 seats in England, compared to just over 1,000 for Labour. The Scottish National Party won 58 seats to Labour's 17, and Labour has been reduced to just 9 seats in Wales, ending 27 years in power. Catherine West says the Cabinet should elect a new leader as soon as possible.
3: But we need someone from within the Cabinet to step forward as the leader, and then we will have a new leader of the party without having to have a leadership election. If that cannot happen and there are no leadership hopefuls who come forward tomorrow, then Monday morning I will put my name forward to stand for the leader of the Labour Party.
1: A bowel cancer survivor is about to cross the finish line of a gruelling 10-day run. Shannon Kirkwood has more.
4: Tasmanian man Matt Duggan is due to arrive in Cockle Creek, southwest of Hobart, later today. The 38-year-old is raising awareness and funds for Bowel Cancer Australia. He's had to contend with freezing conditions, with temperatures barely reaching above double digits. Mr. Duggan is tackling a 90-kilometre finale from Huonville to Cockle Creek, where friends, family and supporters will be awaiting his arrival today. Bowel cancer is the deadliest cancer for Australians aged 25 to 54.
1: Turning to sport, the Sydney Swans have secured their sixth consecutive win with an 8-point victory over North Melbourne. GWS defeated Essendon 16-7-103 to 13-11-89. Gold Coast beat St Kilda by 29 points in Darwin. Saints captain Callum Wilkie went off in the second term with a back injury and did not return. And Geelong smashed Collingwood 18-14-122 to 9-14. The Pies lost skipper Darcy Moore to concussion in the second quarter. And in football, Melbourne City is through to the final of the A-League Women's after a 2-0 aggregate win over Melbourne Victory.
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1: Good morning, I'm Laura Devoy. Liberal leader Angus Taylor says the party has lessons to learn after conceding the Farrer by-election. The poll was triggered by the resignation of former Liberal leader Susan Lee. One Nation has claimed a resounding victory. David Farley secured around 57% of the vote. Speaking in Albury last night, Mr Taylor said the Liberal Party must take away hard lessons from Farrer and the last election.
2: For too long, we have been a party of convenience, not of conviction. And that must change. And over the last year or so, the coalition hasn't done what it should do, been united and stable and strong, with two breakups of the coalition over that time.
1: One Nation leader Pauline Hanson says it's just the start for her party.
3: I'm seeing a sea of these proud Australian faces here in front of me, hundreds of you, but millions are watching on their TVs now, and I believe it's giving them hope to know that we do have people here to represent you, the people, to get our country back, and that's what we want.
1: A netball club in Sydney's East says it's writing a complaint after a woman allegedly made anti-Semitic comments during an under-12s match yesterday. Police were called and issued a move-on direction. The Maccabi Netball Club says Jewish players, parents, coaches, administrators and supporters have the right to participate in community sports safely and confidently, free from racism, abuse, intimidation or vilification. The Saints Netball Club has apologised, saying such remarks do not reflect the values, principles or standards of the club. Australian households are being warned some grocery staples may become more expensive and harder to access. The Australian Food and Grocery Council says the ongoing conflict in the Middle East is placing unprecedented strain on the supply chains, which keep pantry shelves stocked. The Council's Scott McGrath says pressure on manufacturers, suppliers and retailers can only be absorbed for so long. He says oil and energy underpin everything.
4: People may not realise, but oil and energy underpin almost everything. And it's not just transport that relies on it. Packaging, manufacturing processes such as refrigeration, crucial for food freshness, and shipping are all affected when prices rise globally. Even everyday items like nappies rely heavily on components like plastic packaging, which is tied to oil.
1: Indonesian officials say they have detained more than 300 foreign nationals for allegedly running an online gambling ring in the capital, Jakarta. Gambling is illegal in Indonesia with penalties up to 9 years. Untong Wijayamurko is the head of Interpol in Indonesia.
5: We know that the Indochina region, particularly Myanmar, Cambodia, Laos and Vietnam, have been the base of recruitment of these online criminal activities targeting transnational victims, foreigners. After the crackdown, these have shifted to Indonesia, and that is something we've anticipated and predicted.
1: That translation by the BBC. Turning to sport, in the NRL, the Manly Seagulls have continued their form with a 32-4 win over the Brisbane Broncos, but the result was soured with forward Siwa Taukeaho taken to hospital with a suspected lower leg fracture. The South Sydney Rabbitohs defeated the Cronulla Sharks 36-12, and the St George Illawarra Dragons winless streak has continued with a 44-10 loss to the Newcastle Knights.
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1: Good morning, I'm Laura Devoy. David Farley has become One Nation's first ever elected federal MP. Mr Farley has secured the seat of Farrer in regional New South Wales in a by-election triggered by the resignation of former Liberal leader Susan Lee. He secured more than 57% of the vote on a two-candidate preferred basis and nearly 40% of the primary vote. Speaking last night, Mr Farley said his victory marked a major change for Australia.
2: We listened. You listened, you agreed, and you spoke tonight. So thank you for us. What are we doing tonight? We're like a mason with a chisel and a hammer, and we're recarving the letters into the Australian democracy.
1: Mr Farley joins Barnaby Joyce as One Nation's representatives in the House of Representatives, with the latter having defected from the Nationals late last year. Nearly 40 people have been killed in Israeli strikes on Lebanon overnight. Israeli forces have continued to trade fire with the militant group Hezbollah since a ceasefire was agreed to last month. According to Lebanon's health ministry, more than 120 people have died in Israeli attacks over the past week and 2,795 since the 2nd of March. Israel insists it is targeting Hezbollah. Two climbers and their rescuers are expected to be winched to safety in the New South Wales Central West this morning. The men were 150 metres up Cornerstone Rib in the Warrumbungles near Coonabarabran when one was hit in the head by a falling rock. The 61-year-old suffered cuts and a suspected concussion. Officers from the Blue Mountains Police Rescue and two paramedics reached the climbers and brought them to the top of the bluff shortly after midnight. All were expected to be winched out this morning. In the US, a person has died after being hit by a plane. The pilot reported striking a pedestrian during takeoff on Friday night local time on a flight from Denver to Los Angeles. The takeoff was aborted and passengers on the plane were evacuated due to smoke in the cabin. Transportation Secretary Sean Duffy described the victim as a trespasser who breached security. First Nations designers and models will hit the runway in Sydney today. Peter Hislop has the story.
3: After 4 years, not-for-profit Indigenous corporation First Nations Fashion and Design is back at Artspace Woolloomooloo. Six First Nations designers and 24 Indigenous models will deliver reclamation. The first Indigenous designer from Australia to present a collection at Paris Couture Fashion Week, Grace Lillian Lee, will feature her debut couture collection in tonight's runway. It's being described as an experience beyond fashion and a runway, a First Nations-led platform which celebrates the cultural significance of First Nations communities.
1: Turning to sport, the Sydney Swans have secured their sixth consecutive win with an 8-point victory over North Melbourne. GWS defeated Essendon 16-7-103 to 13-11-89. Gold Coast beat St Kilda by 29 points in Darwin. Saints captain Callum Wilkie went off in the second term with a back injury and did not return. And Geelong smashed Collingwood 18-14-122 to 9-14-16. The Pies lost skipper Darcy Moore to concussion in the second quarter. And in football, Melbourne City is through to the final of the A-League Women's after a 2-0 aggregate win over Melbourne Victory.
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1: Good morning, I'm Laura Devoy. One Nation leader Pauline Hanson says her party's win in Farah is the beginning of its rise. David Farley has recorded a resounding win in the by-election triggered by the resignation of former Liberal leader Susan Lee. The Liberal Party has won the seat of Farah in regional New South Wales in every election since it was established. One Nation now has two MPs in the House of Representatives, and Senator Hanson says it's setting its sights on more.
2: I'm seeing the sea of these proud Australians' faces here in front of me, hundreds of you, but millions are watching on their TVs now, and I believe it's giving them hope to know that we do have people here to represent you, the people, to get our country back, and that's what we want.
1: Federal Treasurer Jim Chalmers told the ABC it's a disastrous result for the coalition.
3: And what it shows is that the coalition can't beat One Nation. They'll have to join them. There's no future coalition government, I think, without One Nation in it. Angus Taylor bet big on division and lost. It shows that the problem with the Liberal Party wasn't Susan Lee. After all, it's the Liberal Party itself.
1: $2 billion will be included in the upcoming federal budget to help build up to 65,000 new homes. The money will go towards infrastructure, including roads, water and power. The budget will be handed down on Tuesday. The Australian Food and Grocery Council is calling for adequate support of manufacturers as the conflict in the Middle East continues. Australian households are being warned some grocery staples may become more expensive and harder to access. The council says supply chains which keep pantry shelves stocked are facing unprecedented strain. It's warning without relief, some staples may become harder to access and more expensive. The council's Scott McGrath says one end of the supply chain cannot bear all the costs alone.
4: Around 30% of our food and grocery manufacturing workforce is in regional communities, which means when the supply chain is under this type of significant strain, we're not talking about numbers on a balance sheet. We're talking about people in these regional areas that have made products that Aussies love and trust for decades.
1: The World Health Organization is reassuring residents of Tenerife the risk of a widespread outbreak of hantavirus is low. A cruise ship at the centre of an outbreak is due to arrive in the Canary Islands today, where passengers will be able to disembark. There have been 6 confirmed cases of hantavirus linked to the ship, and 3 people have died. Speaking in Tenerife, WHO Director General Tedros Adhanom Ghebreyesus said the virus is not like COVID-19.
5: The risk to the population, to the local population, is low. One is because of the very nature of the disease itself, but second, the risk is low because the Spanish government has made all the preparations to prevent any problem.
1: Turning to sport, in the NRL, the Manly Seagulls have continued their form with a 32-4 win over the Brisbane Broncos. The South Sydney Rabbitohs defeated the Cronulla Sutherland Sharks 36-12, and the St George Illawarra Dragons winless streak has continued with a 44-10 loss to the Newcastle Knights. And in football, Sydney FC and the Newcastle Jets played out a 1-1 draw in the first leg of their A-League men's semi-final, the same result in the other semi between Auckland FC and Adelaide United.
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6: I'm Chris Tobin. 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

And we're gonna pick up on him now, and he's on his way out to do some shucking and jiving. You'll be able to tell right away that he's a big mover.

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0: No offense.
1: Farewell. Up, Peter Sam.
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0: rockin' good way.
1: 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How about you?
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1: Ain't that something? You dig the rock?
0: I say.
1: Cool.
0: Stay out of my spot.
1: Oh, yeah. Oh, yeah. Yeah, I like your spot, though, you know.
0: All right.
1: All right.
0: You got it, man.

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1: Hello and welcome to Real World Gardener. I'm Marianne. Thank you for joining me. Great to have your company. What's on the show today? Well, I'm talking with Steve Falcioni about making moss poles. Then we're growing perpetual spinach in Vegetable Heroes. Then garden jobs for the weekend with Steve McLean.
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1: You probably have heard about vertical gardens and wondered if that's something that you could get into, particularly for all those trailing or climbing plants that often are classified as indoor plants. Well, there's hanging baskets of all types, but there's also another way to accommodate these tropical climbing plants. Let's find out the answers. It's time for the Real World Gardener Plant Doctor segment, and on the line I've got Steve Falcioni, who's from Eco Organic Garden. Welcome to the show, Steve.
2: Hey, Marianne. Thanks for having me back.
1: I'm really glad to have you back. It's been a while, and today I just happened to see that on your Instagram you had a post of some amazing-looking moss poles, so I thought it would be good to talk about how to do them. Because I'm sure people would love to know how to grow things up moss poles. Very convenient way of growing climbing things like hoyas, for example.
2: Yeah. All right. So you don't need much. Like, there's only a few sort of basic items that you need. But one is some kind of wire mesh. So that's going to form the structure of the pole. So for listeners who may never have seen them, they're basically cylinders, like tall, thin cylinders. And I use the wire mesh to form the outer sort of shape or the outer cage and then fill it with sphagnum moss. So that's the sort of, I guess, the big picture.
1: How tall are they?
2: So the wire that I use, it's 90 centimetres in length or in height. And so by default then my poles are about 90 centimetres high.
1: What sort of wire did you choose? Because you obviously picked a wire that was easily bent into shape.
2: Yeah. Look, I've seen people who do like plastic wire or different kind of materials, but the one that I had seen recommended was a wire mesh, which is then coated in plastic. So it gives you the strength of the wire itself, and then the plastic coating means it won't rust, which is important. And then as an idea, that the mesh, the spacing of the grid in the mesh, it's about a 1 centimetre distance between like each little square. Does that make sense?
1: Yeah, it certainly does. I was just about to ask, what about the gauge? Do you happen to know?
2: The gauge, gosh, we're getting very serious now. I don't think it tells you. Oh, here we go. I'm just looking. It's 1 millimetre.
1: Ah, right.
2: So it's quite fine, but because it's a mesh rather than just plain wire on its own, it gets strength from the crisscrossing, like the squares that it makes. So it's quite sturdy.
1: Okay. You're right. It does sound quite fine, but it's also, if it's plastic coated, it's quite – now, how did you know how to make the cylinder the right size for the pot? Did the plant decide it for you or –
2: No. I mean, ultimately, I don't think the plant is going to be too precious about making sure you get it exactly right. But what I did was I found a guy online who had like a YouTube tutorial, and I just copied what he was doing because he had been trialing it over a couple of years and found that the size that he had landed on was sort of a size that worked for him. And I figured, well, no point reinventing the wheel. I'm just going to copy what he's already done. So there you go. My secret's out. I'm a copycat.
1: Never mind. That's fine. But you've done it, and you've done it in two lots. I think you've got about 12 now.
2: Yeah. But I will give credit to the guy whose YouTube I watched. It's Sydney Plant Guy. a young guy who's got loads of really cool plants growing on the poles. So worth checking out for listeners. But with these poles, I cut them in lengths that are about 20 centimetres long, the mesh. And so when I then curve it around and turn it into the cylinder is about 6 centimetres in diameter.
1: All right, that's useful, yes. And then how did you secure the cylinder? What, with cable ties or?
2: Yeah, so basically I'll get my, we might as well say how we did construct the whole thing.
1: Yes.
2: So I'll cut those 20 centimetre sort of strips of mesh, and then I will curl them a little bit so that I'm starting to sort of bend and shape them into a cylinder. Like at this stage, they're sort of like a half cylinder, if you like. So then you can put the moss in it like it's a bed. Am I still making sense?
1: Yeah, absolutely. Yep. No,
2: okay, cool. Because I know what I did, but then I'm not sure that I'm describing it clearly. The moss itself I bought as a compressed pack or bale. It's not Australian sphagnum moss because we don't have enough sphagnum that grows that can be harvested sustainably here. But this is New Zealand sphagnum moss, which supposedly is harvested sustainably. So, I mean, I've not been there and checked it out or whatever myself, but they're the claims that the manufacturer makes. So hopefully that's true. Anyway, I prise apart the sphagnum. I put it in a bucket of water so that it soaks up the water. It's pretty quick at doing that. And then I just give it a squeeze so that the moss then is not dripping wet, but it's still obviously moist. And then I'll lay it in that preformed bed of the mesh that I mentioned before. And once that's full, I'll then close the mesh over to make the cylinder shape. And I use table ties to along the length of the cylinder to tie it together. But you could also use wire if you wanted to.
1: Yeah, cable ties are nice and quick and easy, though, I think.
2: Yeah, it was easy. Yes, definitely. And the one little trick is I leave one end of the tube empty of moss, so about 10 centimetres worth is just hollow, and that's going to become the bottom of the pole. So there's the pole. You can leave it to dry if you wanted, or you could use it straight away. And the trick then is you want to plant it into a pot and let the plant be at the base and grow up the moss pole.
1: Right. So, yeah, that's the tricky part, is it, do you think?
2: I kind of thought it was going to be tricky, but then I was surprised it wasn't really. So because of the plants that I was using to grow up the pole, they're all aroids, or, you know, plants in the aroid family, and they like quite good drainage. So I was using an aroid mix as a potting mix, which essentially is really chunky stuff that drains super fast. So it wasn't like normal potting mix. And I use that mix to plug that empty part of the pole that I mentioned, you know, that 10 centimetres
1: yep.
2: gap. I fill that with the mix and then I place that into an empty pot and I put extra mix around the gap to fill the pot. So that kind of locks the pole into the pot itself.
1: Right, okay.
2: It's quite firm. It holds it in nice and tightly, and then you can plant your plant in amongst the aroid mix at the base. And depending on how long the plant is, you might need some string to then tie the runner or the stem up against the pole, or it might only be a short young plant that hasn't started to climb yet. So it's just sitting at the base.
1: And next week we'll continue with what plants go well in the moss pole project. Thank you so much for sharing your project of building a moss pole, Steve.
2: My pleasure.
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1: That was Steve Falcioni, garden editor of Organic Gardener magazine. 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Still to come, perpetual spinach and vegetable heroes, plus garden jobs for the weekend.
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1: It's time for Garden Jobs for the Weekend with Steve McLean.
3: Yeah, and there are plenty of garden jobs coming up for the weekend. We've got the final stretch of autumn upon us, so final preparations for winter crops will set them up for the upcoming season. Extend the joy of Mother's Day by planting chrysanthemums in the garden. There are so many colours and forms, plus they're a long-flowering plant that's easy to grow and maintain. Once established, chrysanthemum benefit from a regular feed with rose food and any other fertiliser type that's for fruiting and flower. Now is the time to give your lawns a feed before they enter winter dormancy. So feed your lawns now for lush winter grass and don't forget to plant your bulbs and bring a splash of colour in the cooler months. It wouldn't be garden jobs without a citrus must-do. Keep an eye on your citrus, particularly lemons, for citrus gall wasp galls, as they're beginning to swell up now. You've got a window of opportunity over winter to cut off affected branches while the larvae are developing inside the stems. But don't bother using the potato peeler method. This is too hit and miss. And remember, in spring, you could try clay spray to help prevent egg laying in the branches.
0: Throw in a seed and watch your garden grow on Real

0: It's time for Vegetable Heroes, and today I'm sowing not just spinach, but perpetual spinach, or Beta vulgaris. Did you know that spinach and silver beet seed were sent out from England in 1787 with the first fleet, but in the new colony they found spinach difficult to grow. However, they found growing silver beet much easier, which is why silver beet is sometimes called spinach in Australia. But true spinach has actually smaller leaves and much sweeter, milder flavour. I was asked recently about why perpetual spinach seeds look more like beetroot seeds, and you might be wondering the same thing at home. Are you comparing the seeds that came out of the packet with the seeds you have saved from a previous crop? The reason I ask is that both spinach and beetroot seeds in seed packets are not just one seed, but a clump of seeds. Saying that perpetual leaf spinach is the same as beetroot seed is correct because they're very similar. Here's the thing. Beetroot and chard or spinach are multi-germ seeds, meaning that they are actually a cluster of three or four seeds in a corky shell. Perpetual spinach is not spinach at all, but actually a type of chard with short stems and large leaf blades. So each perpetual spinach seed is actually a dried cluster containing multiple individual seeds. So then the question came, why is it called spinach? It's called that simply because it looks like and tastes similar to real spinach. So the name has become the norm since white settlement. And the scientific name, well, Beta vulgaris is a catch-all. And the common name is, of course, silver beet perpetual spinach. You might be surprised to learn that another name for chard is, in fact, perpetual spinach. So what's the difference between perpetual spinach and chard? Well, here it is. Perpetual spinach has smoother leaves than silver beet, and it's got narrower greenish stems. It's tender with a taste more like English spinach, but it's hardy and drought resistant. It's a beginner-friendly plant, which is a cut-and-come-again crop that just keeps on giving. It's the perfect plant for small but busy gardens. Now, when do you sow it? Well, in all but the coldest districts, you can grow perpetual spinach for most of the year. The bonus is that perpetual spinach will continue on through to summer and autumn and possibly even into the following year. And germination of these seeds can take anything between 1 and 2 weeks. If you've started them off in punnets or trays, you can plant them out about 7 centimetres apart. And for once, a vegetable that grows well in partial to full sun, but not waterlogged soil. Use a mulch of straw or grass clippings, and that will help keep the moisture and warmth in the soil. Of course, you could add plenty of compost and the usual organic matter to so that your spinach will grow well. Having a worm farm or compost bin really does help your veggie garden no end. Now, spinach, like all leafy vegetables, is what's called a heavy feeder, so it needs lots of nitrogen to grow well. If you haven't already applied blood and bone or cow manures to the soil a month or two ago, your soil will run out of nutrients. And during the cooler months of winter, organic matter doesn't break down that much, and to get that needed nitrogen, you need to apply liquid fertilizers such as compost tea or fish emulsion, and that will be the best way to go. Another thing to remember is that spinach grows on shallow roots, so don't dig vigorously around it. If you do get weeds because you didn't mulch, carefully hand remove them. In about 8 to 10 weeks, your spinach plant has put on enough big leaves so you can pick them one by one like you might lettuce, and the leaves will keep regrowing for quite a while. Otherwise, you can pick the whole plant and make something like spinach pie. Now, here's a tip. When you want to store spinach in the fridge, remember it's highly ethylene sensitive. To stop leaf yellowing, don't refrigerate it with apples or tomatoes. And unlike true spinach, spinach or perpetual spinach won't bolt when exposed to full summer sun, but don't let plants flower as this will shorten the cropping season. Don't worry if you don't have a veggie plot or it's full up with other things like onions, broccoli, cabbages and the like, because perpetual spinach is a great veggie for container growing on a sunny ledge. You just thin and pick as when required. So why should you go perpetual spinach? Well, it's best eaten fresh because it loses nutritional properties every day. Putting it in the fridge slows the deterioration, but half of the major nutrients are lost by the eighth day after harvest. Why is it good for you? The amount of iron in spinach comes way down the list after vitamins A and C, thiamine, potassium and folic acid. Dark green leafy vegetables like spinach contain carotenoids. And that was your Vegetable Hero segment for today.
1: Real World Gardener, investigating new ways to garden with Marianne Cannon.
0: Right, it's time for Garden Jobs for the Weekend, the longer chat. On the line I've got Steve McLoon, a biology educator. How are you today, Steve?
2: Yeah, hi Marianne. I'm really good, thank you. How are you?
0: I'm good also. And today we start off with the listener question, which is, it's Mona. Not sure where she's from, but she's got root knot nematodes. Oh, actually, she's South Queensland. She says, hi, does anyone have the exact amount needed to make a soil drench for nematodes? I know it has both milk and molasses in it. Apparently it appeared in a gardening show not that long ago. So there you go.
2: So root knot nematodes brought into garden soil mainly through contaminated soil, plants, tools and water. And the most effective control is an integrated approach. So don't just think in terms of the soil drench. An integrated approach is really important. Things like combining crop rotation, soil improvement, solarization, resistant varieties, and, of course, removal of the infected plants.
0: Steve mentioned they come into your garden through contaminated soil or compost or by infected seedlings or plant material that you may have brought in. And they thrive in warm, moist, sandy soils which allow rapid movement and reproduction.
2: The really good soil and gardening hygiene is really important when it comes to these because the juveniles actually enter the roots and form galls. And something to watch for is that if you know you have root knot nematodes in one garden bed, be aware that tools, boots and garden equipments, those pieces of equipment can transfer the nematodes between beds.
0: Water can also move eggs and juveniles through the soil profile.
2: I think you need to be aware that you cannot fully eliminate them. The best ways to control root knot nematodes is to suppress populations to harmless levels. The most effective strategies combine cultural, biological and physical methods.
0: Firstly, you've got to improve soil health by adding compost, aged manure and organic matter to boost beneficial microbes that naturally suppress nematodes.
2: Organic amendments also improve soil structure, making movement harder for nematodes. So just like all good gardening, it comes back to the soil. So make sure you rotate crops and use non-host or resistant plants. Another way of dealing with these, or managing, I should say, is to plant mustard or other biofumigant cover crops. Then dig them in before flowering to release natural nematode suppressing compound.
0: Now, here's a good one. Soil solarization, but only in summer, is useful.
2: Yeah, and with that soil solarisation, the temperatures can reach 60 degrees Celsius in the top 15 centimetres, killing many of the nematodes and pathogens. Prevent this next by avoiding spreading contaminated soil.
0: Now, the milk and molasses.
2: Yeah, a common recipe involves mixing 1 litre of milk and a half a cup of blackstrap molasses into 8 litres of warm water, and then apply weekly to the affected soil.
0: Well, I hope that this listener who wrote in with that question has some success. And funnily enough, the hort term I chose today was soil solarisation. So if you've got a large patch of weeds in a flat area, you're in luck because there's a chemical-free solution that actually works. The method is called solarisation.
2: It's a great solution if you have difficult weeds like nutgrass and onion grass taking over your garden. And soil solarisation is a non-chemical technique used to disinfect soil by trapping solar energy under a transparent plastic cover, which raises the soil temperature.
0: Actually, I've also read that you can use black plastic, but then there's some that said, no, that's not the right way to do it. Which one do you think is the best, black or clear?
2: I think you could have a go either way.
0: And the other thing to keep in mind is that solarisation is most effective in areas that are exposed to the sun for all or most of the day. You can try solarisation in a partly sunny area, but would need to allow more time for the process to work.
2: Yeah, so start by removing as many existing weeds, rocks, and other matter as possible from your chosen location. The solarisation process works best on cleared soil, but if you have left weeds there, factor that into the time you leave the plastic in place. You may have to leave it there a little bit longer.
0: Then water the soil deeply to make sure it's moist, as moisture enhances effectiveness of the solarisation process. So you've got to cover it with either clear or black plastic sheet. Should be buried at the edges to trap heat effectively. So, and you leave the cover in place for 4 to 6 weeks during the hottest part of summer. So no point in doing that in winter then.
2: No. The trapped solar energy actually heats the soil to temperatures between 35 degrees Celsius to 60 degrees Celsius, which is lethal to many soil pathogens and pests. So after the solarization period, remove the plastic cover. The soil will have undergone significant physical, chemical, and biological changes, actually promoting beneficial microbial communities while reducing harmful organisms.
0: Well, that's fantastic. Let's do the plant profile, which is gardenia species. And I believe you have a gardenia hedge in your garden.
2: Yeah, we have a beautiful gardenia, which is just outside our bedroom, and beautiful fragrance that we get from that hedge when it's in flower. It can actually be a little bit overpowering, but nonetheless, it's beautiful. Gardenias are evergreen shrubs, which is something to be aware of. So you get that lovely, glossy, deep green foliage all year round. Then come late spring and into summer, they burst into these stunning white or creamy flowers that are almost waxy in appearance.
0: They do have a reputation of being divas, though. And to be honest, they can be a little particular. But once you understand what they want, they're absolutely worth the effort.
2: First up, sunlight. Gardenias love a spot with morning sun and afternoon shade, especially across much of Australia where the afternoon sun can be pretty fierce. And too much harsh sun and those beautiful leaves will go yellow on you.
0: Speaking of yellow leaves, soil is everything with gardenias because they need acidic soil, ideally with a pH between 5 and 6.5. If your leaves are yellowing and the veins are staying green, it's a classic sign of iron deficiency, which usually means your soil pH is too high. So you've got to grab yourself a camellia and gardenia fertiliser from your local nursery, and that should sort things out nicely.
2: And look, the next point is watering. And gardenias like to be kept consistently moist, but they absolutely hate sitting in waterlogged soil. So good drainage is a must. A nice layer of mulch around the base will help keep the moisture in and the roots cool. But something that just comes to mind, Marianne, is that gardenias can also be quite susceptible if watered too much to a black sooty mold. So just take care not to overwater, and certainly better to water in the morning than in the evening.
0: That's a good tip. And one more tip, if you have them in pots, don't move them around too much. Gardenias can drop their buds if they get stressed by a sudden change in environment. So find them a good spot and let them settle in.
2: So in terms of varieties, Gardenia jasminoides is the classic one you'll see most often. But there are some wonderful compact varieties like radicans, great for pots or garden borders, and Florida, which is a popular choice for hedging.
0: So if you've been thinking about adding a gardenia to your garden, I say go for it. A little bit of love in the right conditions and you'll be rewarded with flowers and fragrance that will make your garden a joy to be in. I'm sure you're loving your gardenia hedge under your bedroom window, Steve.
2: It's beautiful having it there.
0: Wonderful. Well, it's been great chatting with Steve. Look forward to the chat next week.
2: Thanks so much, Marianne. Looking forward to it.
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0: Thank you for listening. I hope we've inspired you to start a moss pole project or grow perpetual spinach in the veggie garden. Tune in next week, because next week I'll be talking with Steve Falcioni in part two of Creating Moss Poles. You can hear the whole show again on Mixcloud. Just look for 2RRR programs or follow Real World Gardener on Facebook for the link. If you have a question on wildlife, plants or garden design, we at the team would love to hear from you, either via email realworldgardener@gmail.com, or you can write in to 2RRR, PO Box 644, Gladesville, New South Wales 1675. Until next week, I'll leave you with a track by Sandy Shaw. Those were the days. But from me, have a great gardening week. Bye for now.

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1: Good morning, I'm Laura Devoy. The Federal Treasurer has again hinted at tax changes ahead of Tuesday's budget. Changes in negative gearing and the capital gains tax discount have been touted as measures to address the housing crisis. Jim Chalmers says the status quo in housing and in tax is unfair and unacceptable. He told Sky News the government's response needs to go beyond supply.
2: Supply is the main game and it's the first priority, but it's not the only priority when it comes to making this housing market fairer. We don't have enough homes. Too many people are locked out of housing, and we need to address both of those concerns at once.
1: Former Liberal leader Susan Lee says the party needs to accept the result of the Farah by-election with humility. One Nation's David Farley has claimed a resounding victory with around 57% of the vote after preferences. The poll was triggered by Ms. Lee's resignation earlier this